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2: Well, I raised my older sister to a big oak tree. 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And the Big Dipper led us all the way home.
3: Whoa! 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
2: Hey everyone, it's Michelle Lee, and joining me today are two incredible talented artists who are continuing to take traditional roots and modern bluegrass to a stunning new heights. They are multi-award winners, both here in the United States and in Canada. They make up one of the most exciting acts in acoustic music today, Jackson Hallow. Let's welcome Mike and Tiana. Hey guys, thanks for being with me today.
3: Hey, Michelle.
4: Hi, Michelle. Great to be here.
2: It's so wonderful having you guys both here. Thanks again. Let's dive into this. Your new album, Deep Blue Sky, features tight production with your standout signature vocals. What can you share about like the location of recording it, from the shape of the overall atmosphere and the acoustic space of this record?
3: Most of the recording happened at the Warehouse, a studio in Vancouver. It's owned by stadium legend Bryan Adams, and it's an iconic historic building and studio. When you, as soon as you walk in there, just he has all different old microphones. It has like plate reverb in the basement. It's just like really, really cool, all the old stuff, and just has an iconic historic feeling. And our engineer Sheldon Zaharko is one of the best engineers in Canada. We know that when he's there, everything's going to be great, and we just know it's going to come out sounding amazing. And with such an iconic studio, you just have that feeling.
2: The track list for Deep Blue Sky bridges incredible songwriting. So what was your vetting process when choosing external songs versus bringing in your own originals?
3: We mostly just, people send us songs like all the time. We still get songs sent to us. I just listen to them, and if it's something that usually piques my interest, because I'm the one that has to sing them and I have to feel the song and make sure that I can sing it in a, you know, an authentic way. And then I'll usually say to the band, you know, if it's something I really like, and then we'll start trying it and see how it goes when we're trying it. There's some that, you know, once we try it, we just know like, oh my God, that's the best thing ever. We have to do this song. And then some we'll try a few times, and as much as you love that song, it just doesn't come out the way you want it to come out. So we just had to pick the best ones, and some of them don't make it on the record. But
4: Deanna has a really great knack of choosing the material. She has a way of putting her heart and soul into a song, whether she wrote it or not.
2: Mm-hmm.
4: And as far as that material goes, we want to pick the best song that represents us and our sound. It doesn't necessarily have to be an original one for us that we actually can. So we found ourselves trying to select just the best song that wins to get a placement on the album.
3: For instance, like songs like Appalachia and A Lovely Day, like I felt those songs before we even started. Like it's almost like they were written in particularly for me when they weren't. You feel them so deeply, and you know that you can portray them so authentically.
2: Mm-hmm. Let's talk a little bit about the instrumentation. Mike, of course, you know, you're a phenomenal instrumentalist yourself and everybody that backs you. But talk about who all came on to this project to make this project all about what your signature sound is with Jackson Hallow.
4: Well, besides the core band, which includes Charlie Free on upright bass and vocal, Eric Reed, our mainstay guitar player, has been with us from virtually the inception of the band. We brought in amazing musicians like Michael Stilby from Squamish, British Columbia, which is kind of where, just outside of where the Vancouver Winter Olympics took place back in 2010, up in Whistler. He plays dobro, and his main instrument is guitar, and we didn't really know that a few years ago until we said, well, you know, I'm a guitar player too. And when we heard him pick up the guitar, it blew our minds. So we had him play both lead guitar on this and dobro, and we brought in Tim Moses, of course, who is a label mate of ours on Mountain Fever Records, and he's a multi-instrumentalist, known for his dobro playing, but he played banjo on both of our albums, actually, and he's amazing.
2: Yeah, you guys have such a great lineup of artists contributing to Deep Blue Sky. Talking with Jackson Hollow, Mike and Tiana here on Michelle Lee on Air. And, you know, the album kicks off with Nothing But Sky with an incredible energy, while tracks like Appalachia and Wildflower lean deeply into the classic bluegrass storytelling. How do you map out the pacing of an album to ensure each song gets its moment?
3: I think it's just listening to them in different order. When it feels right, it feels right. I know on this one, I was having trouble coming up with the order, whereas the last album, I feel like it came right away. And Mike kind of had some things in order because he liked to, you know, look at the keys and the timing and all that kind of stuff. But we ended up changing it a little bit at the end. And then, you know, we don't want every song sounding the same, and want to give people look. I think with us, the songs that we choose are very different from each other, which is not always the norm. Like, a lot of people's songs all sound similar or signature, where we choose a lot of different things, especially on the first record. I thought, you know, because we didn't have our deal with Mountain Fever, I thought I'll try a bunch of different kind of sounds and see what hits with the labels when we're dropping this record. Like, do they want to sound like this or that? And then on this record, I thought we would have more songs with a signature sound, but it kind of, the same thing happened. I think when I see songs, I just use everything different. Like, as long as it speaks to me, even if they don't sound like they go together, I do the songs that I want to do and then make them fit together like a puzzle at the end. And I think it happened the same way, where you're getting a lot of variety of different songs, but it still has our sound on it.
4: The first five songs were previously recorded. Look, it took a couple of years in the making to get this happening as far as the timing goes. And then the next five songs in a different session. And it also had to do with our timing with apply for some government grants and stuff in Canada. We're very fortunate to get some assistance that way. So sometimes the timing isn't to our advantage. We have to kind of go within their parameters and everything. But it was kind of interesting how when you look at it as a whole, we were really shocked that not only the second half matched the first half of the record, but it almost kind of exceeded it in a way.
2: It's a remarkable album, Deep Blue Sky, Jackson Hollow, talking with Mike and Tiana. And you guys did a remarkable job with, of course, award-winning The Kendalls, Thank God for the Radio. What made you put your signature Jackson Hollow spin on this classic that so many people love and grew up on listening to, as I'm sure you guys did, and giving it that fresh bluegrass arrangement?
4: Well, we were listening. I was driving in my vehicle and I heard on Prime Country, classic version of The Kendalls. And I was like, it really kind of got me thinking. It hit me. I was like, wow, this is a great song. I grew up with this. I remember this classic. And I thought, well, what if we try to do this as a bluegrass song, bluegrass version? So I brought it to Tiana and I mentioned it and we listened to it. And then we tried it just ourselves on guitar. And
3: we actually went into our vocal producer, Gord Maxwell, has his own studio. And we went there and did a couple versions of it. See what it would sound like and what it would smell like. Mm-hmm. I was thinking the slower one was going to be the one, just for the way I sing and stuff. But yeah, once we did them, the fast one just really seemed to hit. And so we just went and recorded it with feel. And yeah, it turned out pretty good. It's a song that we get a lot of compliments on from our listeners.
2: Yeah, Thank God for the Radio, a classic that you guys put that Jackson Hollow signature sound to. So many people are loving that song. And speaking of songs, is there a particular cut on this record?
3: I would say for me, probably Hearts, Love, and Color. I just really love that song. The first kind of second I heard it, I was actually at IBME, not the last one, but the one before. I had it on my phone and I was singing it and in our room and stuff when we were at IBME. And I just kind of felt like that was a special one. And then when I would play it for other people, everyone would say, like, this is a hit song, this is a hit song. And for some reason, it just wasn't one that the label wanted to release as a single. So, but I still feel like it could be a great one. Also, Barbed Wire Heart Tattoos, written by Jeff and Carol Walter. I get a lot of people reaching out for that song, or if we do that song live,
2: mm-hmm.
3: a lot of people will come up to the stage. And it's kind of a funny one because it's so different from the songs that we normally do. We do normally do happy, joyous kind of songs. And this song, it has a really dark, a real dark, I mean, it actually is a love story, but it has a dark lead into it. It sounds like it's, you know, it talks about death and stuff like that. But in reality, it is a love song. And I think if you hear it enough and get the words, then you understand what it is. And it's just, yeah, people really seem to like that song and come up to us after the show and say how much they like that one as well.
2: Mm-hmm. How about for you, Mike?
4: Well, I mean, there's so many great songs on the record. It's really kind of hard for me to really pinpoint one in particular. But yeah, I have to agree with Sienna. Like, yeah, they're kind of special little gems that are hidden. So hopefully these will find their way to the listener's heart.
3: It's a good sign when you, like, same with our last record. When people say, if you could pick one song, or can you pick one or two songs, we can barely pick because we love all the songs so much. That's a good sign that it's a good album.
2: It definitely is. A lot of hit, like you said, Mike, a lot of hidden gems within A Deep Blue Sky. And one of those hidden gems you guys definitely performed when you made your debut at the Station Inn in Nashville, Tennessee. Tell me a little bit about having that opportunity to singing your music that you've been working so hard to getting out to your fans.
3: I mean, yeah, it was just definitely a night to remember. It was mind-blowing that they even, you know, had asked us to come and play the show. We didn't think that that would happen for some time. And I mean, we were just so excited when they called and asked us to do it. And it was great that they could, you know, do it right when we were down south there for the IBMA, feeling like no other. It's a little tiny bit stressful when it's your first time. But yeah, I think it turned out well. And
4: yeah, and the audience really seemed to react well to what we did that night. And they were really warm and appreciative and on our side. And it was really special to feel welcomed and a part of that world.
3: Yeah.
2: No, I definitely have to agree. I mean, I was there to witness it and saw those people from all across the world to see your debut and listen to your amazing music. Now, Deep Blue Sky carries a powerful statement about the space between where you've been and where you're going. And looking back on the full recording process, what moment in the studio best captures the feeling for the both of you when it was all said and done?
3: I mean, I think it was just a bit of a relief because there was a few things that happened along the way that were slowing us down. Like, I lost my voice for a little bit, and then I tore the meniscus in my knee, so that slowed us down a little bit. And we were just, yeah, we were really struggling trying to get everyone's schedule and to get it all going. But yeah, it was a relief, but it was definitely an accomplishment. We worked really hard on this record. And
4: yeah, we put our heart and soul into it, and we laid all on the line. And basically, yeah, it's all we do until we start before, like, with the pre-production roll out into the recording stage, into you know, going through all the facts, the editing and polishing and everything that happens along the way to the final product. Even like, just Sienna has a great hand in the visual aspect behind the record itself. So we go out and do our photo shoots and come up with a concept. So we didn't know at the time that the album was even going to be called Deep Blue Sky until we listened.
3: Yeah, Deep Blue Sky was from A Lovely Day. We're playing.
4: Yeah, we're Lovely Day.
3: And Caitlin and Guardia from Backline wrote that song for us. We were going to call it Nothing But Sky, but apparently someone had called their album that already. So we changed it to Deep Blue Sky at the last moment, which I think suits us better and just works with our photo shoot concept. And yeah, that's us standing on a rooftop right in the heart of Vancouver. So
4: which is actually right across the street from the Warehouse Studios.
3: Yeah.
4: So we can actually see the WS on the side of the building from when you look down.
2: Oh, wow.
3: Yeah, I think we tried to put, you know, use as much Canadian musicians and studio people, and our photos, you know, have us in our hometown. And I think we led a little bit more with our Canadian roots on.
2: You definitely have that pure, true labor of love with this amazing album, Deep Blue Sky from Jackson Hollow. Mike, Tiana, thank you so much for taking the time to catch up with me today. And I want to encourage everybody, if you have yet to do so, Deep Blue Sky, available on all streaming platforms, released on Mountain Fever Records. 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And coming up here in just a moment, you're going to enjoy two on-release singles from Deep Blue Sky, from Jackson Hollow's latest album out on Mountain Fever Records, Barbed Wire Heart Tattoo and Heart's Loving Color.
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3: Thanks, Michelle.
2: Right back at you guys. 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It's Jackson Hollow. I'm Michelle Lee on air.

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Here's Olivia Joe and a song that's been climbing up on the Bluegrass Borderline's weekly Top 10 Countdown, Ole Virginia. Before that, Lydia Hamby and So Through With You. Here with me, Michelle Lee and the Bluegrass Borderline. 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Let's talk. And while you're there, check out this month's album and artist release spotlight, as well as Marsha's Two Notes and Mason's Corner, and so much more at MichelleLeeOnAir.com. Nick Dumas on the way, along with Thomas Castle. But first, it's Trails of Tears with Pitney Meyer here on the Bluegrass Borderline.

There's Dalton Harper with Hard Hard Work, and before that, Nick Dimas, Feels Like Love, featuring Vince Gill, here with me, Michelle Lee, and the Bluegrass Borderline. 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

0: To some people, the sound of a baby babbling doesn't mean much. 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

0: there's Asha Brinson and Midnight Hurricane and Daryl Mosley before that, and I Won't Drink to That, here with me, Michelle Lee, on the Bluegrass Borderline. Did you know that all my artists' spotlights are archived on my website? They sure are. And Asha Brinson just happened to be an artist spotlight just a few months ago. 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Learn more about Asha Brinson, as well as so many other amazing, great artists, and as well as albums that we've been spotlighting. 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You could catch Daryl Mosley's interview, Olivia Joe, Greg Blake, Daniel Grindstaff, and so many other amazing great artists who I've had a chance to go one-on-one with. 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Still on the way, Kenny and Amanda Smith, The Stanley Brothers, Doyle Lawson and Quicksilver, Kicking Grass, and Nothing Fancy, as I'm keeping your grass blue here on the Bluegrass Borderline.
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Brothers, Junior Sisk, and the Dreams I Dream and Tears of the Cherokee with Kenny and Amanda Smith. Before that, all right here with me, Michelle Lee, and the Bluegrass Borderline. As I'm continuing on keeping your grass blue, here's some back-to-back bluegrass gospel here on the Bluegrass Borderline with New River Bluegrass. It's the Lamb, the Lion, and the King here on the Bluegrass Borderline.

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There's back-to-back Bluegrass Hall of Famers, the Stanley Brothers with Pretty Polly, and the latest from Doyle Lawson and Quicksilver, The Signs, here on the Bluegrass Borderline. I'm Michelle Lee, keeping your grass blue here on the Bluegrass Borderline, inviting you to follow and like Michelle Lee on Air, M&M Real Talk on Facebook and Instagram, where we keep you up to date with all things happening both in country and bluegrass music, and on occasion, giving you some chances to win some spectacular prizes. You just never know when the next one will be, so make sure you follow and like us on Facebook and Instagram. As I'm keeping your grass blue here on the Bluegrass Borderline.

There's Pine Mountain Railroad and Don't Stop Believing, and Hammerville with Annie's Heart. Here with me, Michelle Lee and the Bluegrass Borderline. 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You have yourself a great day, everybody. Until next time, I thank you.

policeman's wife. Oh, but he was back in June, singing a different tune, sporting his

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1: In the Northeast, expect showers and thunderstorms, especially from the Great Lakes into New England as a front pushes eastward. Some of those storms could bring some heavy rain. Temperatures will top out in the upper 70s to the low 80s. Thunderstorms are stretching across the Midwest from the Northern Plains into the Great Lakes with strong wind gusts and heavy downpour as possible. Highs mainly in the low 80s. The South stays hot and humid with temperatures mainly in the 90s. Expect scattered thunderstorms from the Gulf Coast into Florida. The plains will be warm with thunderstorms developing along a frontal boundary that's pushing through. Dallas could see temperatures reaching triple digits. The southwest remains active as monsoonal moisture is fueling thunderstorms across Arizona, Utah, and the Four Corners, with the possibility of heavy rain and flash flooding. Phoenix will top out at about 104. California is starting to cool down with mostly sunny skies. Temperatures will be in the 80s to the mid-90s inland, with the coastal areas considerably cooler. And the Pacific Northwest will see temperatures in the 60s and 70s with a mix of clouds and sunshine. That's your national forecast. I'm Tammy Trujillo.
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Coming up on the next Gospel Radio Favorites, we've got a great program lined up for you. We'll pay a special tribute to Dolly Parton. We'll take a look at the history behind this legendary artist, Daddy Funderburk. You'll hear a brand new single from the Triumphant Quartet. Plus, we'll take a trip back to the classics from the Cathedral Quartet. We'll be talking with Jason Crabb about his re-release of a powerful song his dad wrote called Through the Fire. That's just a taste of what's coming up on the next Gospel Radio Favorites.

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1: In the Northeast, expect showers and thunderstorms, especially from the Great Lakes into New England as a front pushes eastward. Some of those storms could bring some heavy rain. Temperatures will top out in the upper 70s to the low 80s. Thunderstorms are stretching across the Midwest from the Northern Plains into the Great Lakes with strong wind gusts and heavy downpours possible. Highs mainly in the low 80s. The South stays hot and humid with temperatures mainly in the 90s. Expect scattered thunderstorms from the Gulf Coast into Florida. The plains will be warm with thunderstorms developing along a frontal boundary that's pushing through. Dallas could see temperatures reaching triple digits. The southwest remains active as monsoonal moisture is fueling thunderstorms across Arizona, Utah, and the Four Corners, with the possibility of heavy rain and flash flooding. Phoenix will top out at about 104. California is starting to cool down with mostly sunny skies. Temperatures will be in the 80s to the mid-90s inland, with the coastal areas considerably cooler. And the Pacific Northwest will see temperatures in the 60s and 70s with a mix of clouds and sunshine. That's your national forecast. I'm Tammy Trujillo.

0: To some people, the sound of a baby babbling doesn't mean much. 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

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Don't miss it.

It's here! From the heart of the Blue Ridge Mountains, where the music runs deep and the stories run even deeper, comes a powerful new novel, Song of the Holler, from acclaimed author K.D. McIntyre, set in the hills of the fictional town of Red Clay in eastern Kentucky. Song of the Holler follows Caleb Marlowe, an aspiring bluegrass artist chasing his big break, but little does he know he's about to get more than he bargained for. Through a series of unexpected circumstances and chilling supernatural events, Caleb uncovers a hidden truth, one meant to stay buried. A truth tied to town local turned bluegrass legend Silas Boone. And the deeper Caleb digs, the more dangerous the truth becomes. Because in the holler, some stories were never meant to be told. And knowing the truth could cost him everything. Inspired by the soul of bluegrass and the legends that live on through song, Song of the Holler is available now at kdmcintyre.com or through Amazon. 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Song of the Holler out now.

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Sutton General Store in Granville, Tennessee. 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

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Again, that's 931-653-4151. 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

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Again, that's 1-931-526-1103. We thank the fine folks at D.T. McCollin Sons for sponsoring this portion of Sutton Old Time Music Hour. From their front door to yours, hey! Folks, as I mentioned at the beginning of the show, this program is recorded to air on 60 syndicated stations that broadcast our show worldwide. 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Let's give those folks a nice round of applause for airing our program. 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

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Let's thank the volunteers behind the counter. And last but not least, my name is Jimmy Bilbrey, and tonight's Sutton Old Time Music Hour is brought to you in part by Wildwood Resort and Marina in Granville, Tennessee, only a mile away from T.B. Sutton General Store. 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
1: In the Northeast, expect showers and thunderstorms, especially from the Great Lakes into New England as a front pushes eastward. Some of those storms could bring some heavy rain. Temperatures will top out in the upper 70s to the low 80s. Thunderstorms are stretching across the Midwest from the northern plains into the Great Lakes with strong wind gusts and heavy downpours possible. Highs mainly in the low 80s. The South stays hot and humid with temperatures mainly in the 90s. Expect scattered thunderstorms from the Gulf Coast into Florida. The plains will be warm with thunderstorms developing along a frontal boundary that's pushing through. Dallas could see temperatures reaching triple digits. The southwest remains active as monsoonal moisture is fueling thunderstorms across Arizona, Utah, and the Four Corners, with the possibility of heavy rain and flash flooding. Phoenix will top out at about 104. California is starting to cool down with mostly sunny skies. Temperatures will be in the 80s to the mid-90s inland, with the coastal areas considerably cooler. And the Pacific Northwest will see temperatures in the 60s and 70s with a mix of clouds and sunshine. That's your national forecast. I'm Tammy Trujillo.

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1: That boy puts a blue in bluegrass right there, I'm telling you.

It's here! From the heart of the Blue Ridge Mountains, where the music runs deep and the stories run even deeper, comes a powerful new novel, Song of the Holler, from acclaimed author K.D. McIntyre, set in the hills of the fictional town of Red Clay in eastern Kentucky. Song of the Holler follows Caleb Marlowe, an aspiring bluegrass artist chasing his big break. But little does he know he's about to get more than he bargained for. Through a series of unexpected circumstances and chilling supernatural events, Caleb uncovers a hidden truth, one meant to stay buried. A truth tied to town local turned bluegrass legend Silas Boone. And the deeper Caleb digs, the more dangerous the truth becomes. Because in the holler, some stories were never meant to be told. And knowing the truth could cost him everything. Inspired by the soul of bluegrass and the legends that live on through song, Song of the Holler is available now at kdmcintyre.com or through Amazon. 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Song of the Holler out now.

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1: 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We spent about 5 minutes visiting with Heidi's dad. 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

0: Hey, Dad, your prescription will be ready in just a minute. Hey, Dad, your laundry will be ready in just a minute. Dad, your lunch will be ready in just a minute.
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1: Today I'm going to help parents translate teen slang. Now, when a teen says something is on fleek, it's exactly like saying, that's rad. It simply means that something is awesome or cool. Another one is totes. It's exactly like saying, totally, just shorter. As in, I totes love going to the mall with Becca. Another word you might hear is jelly. Jelly is a shorter, better way to say jealous. 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
6: In the Northeast, expect showers and thunderstorms, especially from the Great Lakes into New England as a front pushes eastward. Some of those storms could bring some heavy rain. Temperatures will top out in the upper 70s to the low 80s. Thunderstorms are stretching across the Midwest from the Northern Plains into the Great Lakes with strong wind gusts and heavy downpour as possible. Highs mainly in the low 80s. The South stays hot and humid with temperatures mainly in the 90s. Expect scattered thunderstorms from the Gulf Coast into Florida. The plains will be warm with thunderstorms developing along a frontal boundary that's pushing through. Dallas could see temperatures reaching triple digits. The southwest remains active as monsoonal moisture is fueling thunderstorms across Arizona, Utah, and the Four Corners, with the possibility of heavy rain and flash flooding. Phoenix will top out at about 104. California is starting to cool down with mostly sunny skies. Temperatures will be in the 80s to the mid-90s inland, with the coastal areas considerably cooler. And the Pacific Northwest will see temperatures in the 60s and 70s with a mix of clouds and sunshine. That's your national forecast. I'm Tammy Trujillo.

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Howdy, neighbor, howdy. The fun is about to begin. Friends and neighbors, I'm Jay Armsworthy coming here with you and bringing you some good music. So I hope you're going to join me. Hope you're going to sit back and enjoy yourself. Let's have a good time. Got some requests already that came in today. And got some news also about some bluegrass friends. So stick around, my friends. Let's have a grand old time.

All righty, friends. I'll tell you, we're going to start things off right now. We got bluegrass music has lost some very important people in the past 30 days. With the earlier part of the month, with the passing of James Monroe, Bill Monroe's only biological son, James Monroe passed away. And shortly thereafter, Junior Blankenship, a fine lead guitar player who spent many years with Ralph Stanley and the Clinch Mountain Boys. And just recently, last week, we lost Mr. Alan Mills of the Lost and Found. Left a great legacy of music. And then the latest, just a couple of days ago, Pat Enright, who was part of the Nashville Bluegrass Band. We're going to play you some couple songs from them. We're going to kick it right off here with probably one of the most popular songs by the Lost and Found. And here's one entitled Love of the Mountains.

That was the vocals of the late guitar player for the Nashville Bluegrass Band, Mr. Pat Enright. He spent many years with Nashville Bluegrass Band. He also had one-time run project called the Dreadful Snakes. And he also was part of the Old Brother Where Art Thou Down from the Mountains tour that they did on the road. And he was had some parts of the soundtrack as well. Pat Enright. And before that, we had Jimmy Brown, the Newsboy, done for you by Junior Blankenship. And he passed away about a couple of weeks ago, about a month ago, I guess it's been now. And just haven't had a chance to get around to doing any kind of tributes to these folks. And we're going to be doing that next week. I'm not going to do it today. I'm going to do a little planning for it. And we're going to do a special next week for James Monroe and Junior Blankenship. And Pat Enright and, of course, Alan Mills of the Lost and Found. I gave you four songs there, Lost and Found, Love of the Mountains. Alan Mills wrote that song, and Larry Sparks had probably the biggest hit on it, his recording. And we had Bill and James Monroe, James singing the lead on I Haven't Seen Mary in Years, and Junior Blankenship, one of the finest cross-picking guitars, probably stayed with Ralph Stanley longer than any lead guitar player that he ever had. And that was a tune entitled Jimmy Brown the Newsboy from an album that Junior Blankenship had out his own self. And we'll move along. As I said before, please join me next week on the program as I'll do a little tribute, especially to those four great, wonderful musicians. And hopefully between now and then, we don't lose any more. And Heavenly Bluegrass Band is gaining several musicians these days. Well, Christy Cox, she has no regrets from her her latest fun up-tempo song on the Billy Blue Records. It's a brand new single. And no regrets. It's a feel-good reminder about letting go of the what-ifs, enjoying the ride, and moving forward with a smile. Here she is, Christy Cox, brand new single entitled No Regrets.

That song called Sleeping in Seattle. That was a brand new song by a brand new group called the Dear Maribella and the Pig Kickers. Red Goes With Everything. That's the name of their album. That's called Sleeping in Seattle. Brand new group, brand new CD. Just got in here today. It's from a family of siblings that play bluegrass music down in North Carolina. So hope you enjoyed that one. I went through the 12 songs and I got that one there. So that was kind of bluegrassy. And before that, we had a brand new song from Rebel Records by High Fidelity on the Red Ball Rocket Train. And another single by Christy Cox with No Regrets. Looking forward to High Fidelity's full project. It's coming out about November-ish. And there's the first single from it. And we got a couple more new ones. We'll get on and get them out the way. And we'll get on with some other good old traditional stuff here. I'll pull out some of that old stuff here in a second. Here's a guy named Kenny Feinstein. Feinstein. His album is titled Lonesome L.A. Cowboy. And going through it as well, I did play a song last week. I'm here to get my baby out of jail. And here's one called, not so much a Christmas song, but it's one called Breaking Up Christmas.

Oh, that's Sweetie. That's Mary Rachel Nally Norris singing the lead, playing the fiddle, and the mandolin with the Cody Norris Show. It's a tune entitled The Power and Glory. Right here on Bluegrass on the Bay. You know, that was from his album called Spirit of America, with them all dressed in red, white, and blue. That's from Cody Norris Show. Send it on down there to Ridge, Maryland, to Mary Lou Simpkins. We had a little Charlie Moore with the letter edged in black. And Nick Chandler and Delivered, brand new CD on Pinecastle Records, tune entitled Hazel Creek, right here on Bluegrass on the Bay. Getting to a request right now. We had a request for Lost and Found. As I said before, Alan Mills passed away just this past week. And next week I'm going to do a tribute show to in honor of Alan Mills and James Monroe and Junior Blankenship. And also Pat Enright. Here's one called Johnson's Grocery Store. Send this out to Joe Bragg in Mechanicsville, also known as Pop-Up Bragg.

0: That's Danny Paisley with two old church pews. Oh, Danny. Danny, looking forward to seeing Danny October the 18th. He's going to be coming down to the Calvert Elks Lodge. He's going to kick off our Southern Maryland Bluegrass Concert Series. Getting a lot of talk about that. And Danny Paisley and his Southern Grass will be coming to town with that hardcore, high lonesome sound that he does. Hope you're going to enjoy it. And go to somdbluegrass.com for more information. We had Johnson's Grocery Store by Lost and Found. That was by request to Joe Bragg in Mechanicsville, Maryland. Wanted to hear that one. And as I said once again, friends, the late Alan Mills will be playing a tribute to him next week on the program. Well, I got a brand new one here for you. Brand new song, brand new artist. I don't know if maybe you may not be familiar with this guy. The gentleman's name is Jason James. He's a Texas fella here. It's kind of a brand new song out called Cut the Chain. It's about a character that's gone through a recent divorce. The marriage has turned cold and loveless. Slowly died over an undisclosed amount of time. The character in this song now beginning to find the endless sea of honky-tonks and bars. Meets a lot of sad and broken-hearted people. And people who seem very sweet and kind, but have met the cold, cruel hands of fate. However, the character, the honky-tonk angels, seem to show the spirits from the damage of his loveless marriage, and he is feeling his wild oats. Now, don't that sound like a sad old country song? This is a gentleman that has been on tour with the Malpass Brothers. And like I said, you'll see them November the 1st. Got them coming. Here's the song we're talking about. It just come out. Brand new song. We're going to give it a chance here. It's country. And it's the first time we're both, you and I both, are hearing it. Here's Jason James with Cut the Chain.
1: Cut the chain.

That's a brand new single. It's The World to You by Newfound Road. Some great stuff. Great, great, great stuff that they're doing right there. Right before Newfound Road, we had another one on Billy Blue Records, another single called Jenna Lee by Chris Davis Band. And my buddy Jeff Dougherty with The Booth Shot Abraham, his new single that's coming out on Turnberry Records. An old country tune there, but actually wasn't old. It was a new country tune by Jason James, Texas boy. Tune entitled Cut the Chain. Right here on Bluegrass on the Bay.

That's a little Castle Rock Turnpike by Daniel Grindstaff and the Uptown Troubadours. You can see the CD on the Bonfire record label. Hour one is coming gone, my friends. Stick around. We've got another big hour of bluegrass music and want to play some requests. It's all coming your way. Don't go anywhere. Thanks for joining me here on Bluegrass on the Bay.

That's Nick Chandler and Delivered once again for your friends. Brand new CD on the Pinecastle record label. And that's a tune in simply entitled Swept. He swept you off your feet. And I hope you enjoyed it. I'm going to see what's going on with this buzz. I got some buzzing going on. Maybe it's just my head. I'm a buzzing. I don't know. Let's see here. We'll get something straightened out. Anyway, say a big hello to quite a few folks we got listening. Michael Brand all the way down in Southwest Louisiana coming into us. We got Patty Simpkins. She's up in New Martinsville, West Virginia. And John Traynor listening to us all the way from down in Virginia Beach. Oh, yes. We got Patricia Armstrong. Barbara McGill. We got a song coming up here pretty soon for Bobby. And Jay Morgan as well. He likes the Lost and Found. Everybody's mourning and missing the great Alan Mills. He left a good legacy of music. And we're going to feature a lot of it next week. Say a big hello to Martha Bailey and Ann Tippett as well. Appreciate you each and every one. And also to my good folks in Leonardtown, Mr. and Mrs. Jimmy and Ramona Thomas. Wonderful folks there, I tell you. We appreciate it very much. We'll send a song out there to West Virginia. That's right. We'll send one out there to Patty Simpkins. And hope you enjoy this from a gospel CD. One called Take Me to Heaven.

That's Homer Lawson's field. That's the Lawson Found. Alan Mills with a tune entitled Harvest Time here on Bluegrass on the Bay. Before that, we had Lawson Found doing another one called Rain. Send that out to Bobby McGill. Jay Morgan wanted to hear the Harvest Time. Hope you enjoy it. That's the title. Right here on Bluegrass on the Bay. Now, Gary Ferguson tune before that. Started the things off with Take Me to Heaven. Song that I recorded on my album, I Couldn't Make It Without Him. Send that out there to Patty Simpkins up in West Virginia. Mighty fine, mighty fine. I got some stuff here and got stuff on the player that I just played. I didn't have nothing new lined up. Let's go back and hit some old classic country a little bit here. Get some real, real stuff. How about that? I don't think I've ever played anything by Porter Wagoner. He's got a good album. Always put out a lot of good songs. And this is one that's one of his popular tunes. And we didn't hit this one on here. It's one entitled The Carroll County Accident. Here's Porter Wagoner.

0: quite more than a restless soul.
1: Oh, we gave you a couple oddball songs there. That was a tune entitled I Ain't Coming Home Tonight from Little Jimmy Dickens. And another rare recording by Carl Smith, Dry Your Darling's Eyes. It wasn't released until the box set of Bear Family came out, but it was recorded in 1957. Carl Smith with Dry Your Darling's Eyes. And a classic from Porter Wagoner, The Carroll County Accident. Right here on Bluegrass on the Bay. Although it says Bluegrass on the Bay, we throw you in some of those old country tunes as well. How about that? Del McCurry just came out with a new album. It's on his own record label, but it was an album that came out back in, that's probably about 10, 15 years ago on Skaggs Family Records. And I guess he wanted to get the rights to the album and put it out on his own label. It's called Del and the Boys. He's calling it the 25th Anniversary Deluxe Edition, with the addition of three new songs. But for those of you that are not familiar with this new album or the one I'm talking about from the past, it was the one that came out several years ago that had the 52 Vincent Black Lightning on it, and All Aboard, and Bluegrass Country, Traveling Teardrop Blues. That was some of the songs that was on that album. But he re-released it on the McCurry Music record, the same exact album, same cover, same personnel and everything, except for these last three songs. The features the most current band of Del McCurry's. There's one called They Just Don't Make the Blues Like They Used To.

0: Don Reno and Charlie Moore. Ray Davis had them both together in the studio one day and decided to mess around. I think it was Charlie Moore had come in and was going to do a recording with Ray Davis. And while they had Don Reno there, he said, why don't you get the guitar and join Charlie Moore? And while they had Jimmy Arnold playing the banjo and Henry Dockery playing the bass, and they had a good time there. It was recorded in 1973 in Glen Burnie, Maryland, with Ray Davis. And that was called It's Mighty Dark to Travel, right here on Bluegrass on the Bay. That was good stuff right there that they put out. Flatten Scruggs did you a little shucking the corn with a whole lot of banging on the drums going on there. How about that? Need to tone down the snare drum a little bit. Nick Chandler delivered a brand new album on Pinecastle Records coming at you here. A tune that he wrote called Maria. Nick Chandler and Delivered is a kind of a newer band. They've been around now a couple of years and just getting a lot of publicity out there on the festival scene and play a pretty good traditional bluegrass style there. Jay Armsworthy with Bluegrass on the Bay. Let's see here. We're going to play a song. I'm going to do send this out to Martha Bailey, and do this in honor of Jim. Jim always liked the Gibson Brothers. Big fan of the Gibson Brothers, and this is one that we never sang it together, but he always enjoyed Vern's guitar. By the Gibson Brothers.
1: I was waiting at the door

Well, I gave you an old tune there by Hank Williams. I'll send that out to Ruth Hall if she's listening in, all the way over in Luray, Virginia. Ruth, appreciate it, and hope everybody's doing fine in Luray. Hank Williams, I Can't Help It If I'm Still in Love with You, and Vern's Guitar by the Gibson Brothers. Send that out to Martha. In memory of Jim Bailey. He loved the Gibson Brothers an awful lot. I know he did. And I just got to learn that ring the bell here one day. I'm going to do it. I'm going to do it. Haven't done it since he him and I singing together. I'm Jay Armstrong with Bluegrass on the Bay. Time's drawing to a close. And I got a gospel tune. A couple of gospel tunes I'm going to bring forth to you. James King. And also, I'm going to take you back to some real early days. I'm going to send this out to Mechanicsville, to the Braggs once again. It's Red Foley and the Sunshine Boys. It's a tune entitled Peace in the Valley.

brand new from Nick Chandler and Deliver, a little gospel tune entitled Follow the Leader. And that was original from the band. That's James King. They had Just As the Sun Went Down, and Red Foley and the Sunshine Boys did Peace in the Valley. Once again, do that for the Braggs, Joe and Denise. And you know that song I said back in 1937? It was originally written by Thomas Dorsey in 1937. And that particular version was recorded in 1951, Red Foley and the Sunshine Boys. And it reached number 7 on the country and western best-selling charts. And that version of the song in 2006 was entered into the Library of Congress National Recording Registry. That's a little history about Red Foley and the song Peace in the Valley. I'm Jay Armsworthy coming at you here once again. We're just about time to wind down on the program. And but we ain't going to quite just wind it down just yet. We're going to give you a little more music. How about Doyle Lawson and Quicksilver? He's got a brand new CD. Actually, he does have some new music coming out pretty soon. On the Billy Blue Records, he teamed up here with Jerry Sally. Here's a tune entitled When It's Time for the Whippoorwill to Sing.

That's the 10th day of September. That's a song that I'm sure I'll be playing again and again. That was a song that was written by John Miller and co-wrote it, and Dave Atkins as well singing it, and in memory of 9/11. And before that, we had Doyle Lawson and Quicksilver. I'm sorry, not Quicksilver. Doyle Lawson and Jerry Sally, When It's Time for the Whippoorwill to Sing. And I'll tell you, something tells me that Doyle Lawson is, something tells me that he might be making some kind of a comeback. I've been seeing some things around, so I knew he wasn't going to give it up altogether, but I just got this feeling that haven't seen the end of Doyle Lawson and Quicksilver. How about that? Don't tell nobody I said it. It's just stuff I've seen on the internet. Got to believe it. It's on the internet. I'm Jay Arnes with the Bluegrass on the Bass. So glad to have been here with you for the past couple hours.

Well, when we hear Daniel Grindstaff kick this off on the banjo, a little tune called Finland, while it's time to say goodbye. It comes to that moment, friends, and as I said before, I enjoy doing this show each and every week, and it's a passion of mine to bring the music to you each and every week. And I appreciate each and every one of you from the bottom of my heart, and I thank each and every one of you for supporting bluegrass music. Surely do. You take care of yourself and be safe on your journey. We'll see you next week, same time. Bye-bye.

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1: In the Northeast, expect showers and thunderstorms, especially from the Great Lakes into New England as a front pushes eastward. Some of those storms could bring some heavy rain. Temperatures will top out in the upper 70s to the low 80s. Thunderstorms are stretching across the Midwest from the Northern Plains into the Great Lakes with strong wind gusts and heavy downpours possible. Highs mainly in the low 80s. The South stays hot and humid with temperatures mainly in the 90s. Expect scattered thunderstorms from the Gulf Coast into Florida. The plains will be warm with thunderstorms developing along a frontal boundary that's pushing through. Dallas could see temperatures reaching triple digits. The southwest remains active as monsoonal moisture is fueling thunderstorms across Arizona, Utah, and the Four Corners, with the possibility of heavy rain and flash flooding. Phoenix will top out at about 104. California is starting to cool down with mostly sunny skies. Temperatures will be in the 80s to the mid-90s inland, with the coastal areas considerably cooler. And the Pacific Northwest will see temperatures in the 60s and 70s with a mix of clouds and sunshine. That's your national forecast. I'm Tammy Trujillo.

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0: This week we pay tribute to Dolly Parton on Knee Deep in Bluegrass. Hope that you'll join me right here. We also have many of your favorites from yesterday and today. A good variety of bluegrass music right here with me, Cindy Baucom, on Knee Deep in Bluegrass.
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many people, there's a story I would tell about a brave young Indian you should remember well. From the land of the Pima Indian, a proud and noble band who farmed the Phoenix Valley in Arizona land. Down the ditches a thousand years, the waters grew Iris people's crops, till the white man stole their water rights and the sparkling water stopped. Now Iris folks were hungry, and their land grew crops of weeds. When war came, Ira volunteered and forgot the white man's greed.

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And when the fight was over, and Old Glory raised,

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Everybody shook his hand. But he was just a Pima Indian. 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And when did the Indians dance?

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They let him raise the flag and lower it like you'd throw a dog a bone. He died drunk early one morning, alone in the land he fought to save. 2 inches of water in a lonely ditch was a grave for Ira.

Yeah, call him drunken Ira Hayes, but his land is just as dry, and his ghost is lying thirsty in the ditch where Ira died.

0: This is your 24/7 news update. 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
1: One person remains unaccounted for after deadly flash flooding struck Grand Canyon National Park over the weekend. Incident Commander Dave Black says rangers used the park's permit system to narrow down the list of individuals who might still be missing. They cross-checked permits, vehicle information, and family contacts to ensure everyone else had safely exited the area. They say current tips give them no reason to believe more than one person remains unaccounted for. Two people have been confirmed dead. Search and rescue operations will continue today after being stalled by another flash flood warning on Monday. The Supreme Court's giving the green light to President Trump's White House ballroom. The High Court ruled 5-4 on Monday to grant Trump's emergency request to block a lower court ruling that would have stopped construction. The ruling all but assures Trump will be able to complete the project by the end of his term before any of the challenges are resolved. Chief Justice John Roberts joined the court's three liberal justices in the dissent. The death toll in the Nepal-Tibet border region after destructive floods is now over 930. Officials say more than 4,400 people are still missing. At least 85 Americans are among those missing as of Sunday. Gas prices are ticking back up ahead of the Labor Day weekend. AAA says the national average cost of a gallon of regular gas was $4.08 to start the week off Monday. This comes as crude oil prices are also seeing a jump following renewed military action between the U.S. and Iran. Your waist size may reveal risks missed by BMI alone. That's according to researchers at Rutgers University, who say that while both are meant to detect unhealthy body fat, BMI doesn't tell you where that fat is located. If it's around your waist, it could suggest a higher risk of obesity and the complications associated with it, including heart disease and type 2 diabetes. So Rutgers researchers say if you need to loosen your belt depending on how much you eat, pay attention to that and discuss it with your doctor, even if your BMI is in the normal range. I'm Tammy Trujillo. An FCC commissioner says President Trump's threat to report NBC News' Kristen Welker is dangerous. Chris Caraggio reports.
2: Trump said the FCC could investigate Welker after she said Trump-endorsed candidates have received mixed results in the midterm primary races. Ana Gomez, a Democratic commissioner for the FCC, wrote on X, "As I've said many times, the FCC has no authority to punish journalists this administration doesn't like." She continued to say that threatening press freedom undermines democracy. I'm Chris Caraggio.
1: Dwayne Davis has been found guilty for the murder of rapper Tupac Shakur. The jury deliberated just 3 hours before delivering that verdict inside a Las Vegas courtroom. Davis could now face life behind bars. He's accused of orchestrating the 1996 killing near the Las Vegas Strip. He's the only person ever charged in the murder. New Jersey and 21 other states have teamed up with the FTC to sue Amazon over claims the online retailer has been overcharging its advertisers. Levon Putney has those details.
3: State Attorney General Jennifer Davenport and her office's Consumer Affairs Division joined the bipartisan coalition arguing Amazon hid surcharges on over a half million small and medium-sized businesses to rake in tens of billions of dollars. The states and the feds also claim the e-commerce site rigged the auctions it uses to set advertisement prices, replace pricing results set at the auctions with inflated prices to pad profits, and then they accuse Amazon of changing the auction rules in 2019 to hide surcharges and gave false and misleading answers when asked if the format changed. No comment from Amazon. I'm Levon Putney.
1: Lionel Messi is retiring from the Argentina national soccer team. He says it's a decision that hurts, but understands it's the right time. He won the World Cup with Argentina in 2022 and is coming off leading Argentina to a second place finish at this summer's World Cup, where he also won the Silver Ball and Silver Boot Awards. Messi will continue to play for MLS club Inter Miami. I'm Tammy Trujillo.
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4: It's Tuesday. My beautiful bride here at my side. Hello, Heidi. How are
5: 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Hello, John. 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
4: 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But again, super, super, super excited. And anyway, we'll have Charlie in the studio here in just a bit on this Tuesday. 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
5: Yes, we do.
4: Why do we call it that? 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

0: This week we pay tribute to Dolly Parton on Knee Deep in Bluegrass. Hope that you'll join me right here. We also have many of your favorites from yesterday and today. A good variety of bluegrass music right here with me, Cindy Baucom, on Knee Deep in Bluegrass.
1: Now with today's reason to party, here's my beautiful bride, Heidi Small. What do you have for me there, Heidi?
2: Well, today is Pink Cadillac Day, which I don't know why pink Cadillacs need their own day, but here we are.
1: Well, of course they need their own day.
2: And I found a drink called the Pink Cadillac.
1: Okay.
2: It's funny how there's literally a drink for every single thing.
1: Yeah, you start looking for stuff, you find it.
2: You do. This has vodka, orange liqueur, pineapple juice, cranberry juice, coconut milk, and then a maraschino cherry and a pineapple wedge for garnish.
1: That's wild.
2: It sounds kind of nasty. I'm not gonna lie.
1: I was going to say, that doesn't sound like something I would want, but you know what? There are people out there that are doing their thing, that are thinking that sounds good.
2: Yeah.
1: I've got a link to that disgusting drink. I mean, I've got a link to
2: it
1: that
2: It might
1: drink.
2: Be good. I don't know.
1: It's in the show notes for today at johnandheidishow.com.

0: Now, surveys and studies and such. A new study suggests that major artist drops an album, it can actually lead to unexpected danger, more traffic fatalities. Yeah. Researchers found a 15% increase in fatal crashes on days when a highly anticipated album is released. The study examined top streamed albums for 2017 through 2022, including releases by Taylor Swift and Drake and Bad Bunny. Researchers suspect drivers may be distracted while using their phones to stream the new music or fiddle around with a playlist. Sadly, on average, 139 people died in crashes in the U.S. on album release days, compared to 121 on other days. Does that seem weird?
1: That seems awful.
0: The study does not prove phones cause the crashes, but researchers say the takeaway is simple. Cue up your music before you start driving.
1: Absolutely.
0: I have an even better
1: idea.
0: That's
1: a no-brainer.
0: Just turn on the radio and listen to the John and
1: Heidi
0: show.
1: There you go.
0: You know how many car crashes we cause? Zero.
1: Probably quite a few.
0: None. Maybe that one, but... But just that one, I don't think any. All right. Surveys and studies and such on the John and Heidi Show.

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1: To some people, the sound of a baby babbling doesn't mean much. But that's not necessarily true. By 6 months, they're combining vowels and

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4: It's here! From the heart of the Blue Ridge Mountains, where the music runs deep and the stories run even deeper, comes a powerful new novel, Song of the Holler, from acclaimed author K.D. McIntyre, set in the hills of the fictional town of Red Clay in eastern Kentucky. Song of the Holler follows Caleb Marlowe, an aspiring bluegrass artist chasing his big break, but little does he know he's about to get more than he bargained for. Through a series of unexpected circumstances and chilling supernatural events, Caleb uncovers a hidden truth, one meant to stay buried. A truth tied to town local turned bluegrass legend Silas Boone. And the deeper Caleb digs, the more dangerous the truth becomes. Because in the holler, some stories were never meant to be told. 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Inspired by the soul of bluegrass and the legends that live on through song, Song of the Holler is available now at kdmcintyre.com or through Amazon. Get your copy today and discover the story everyone will be talking about. Song of the Holler out now.

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1: Army Secretary Dan Driscoll has submitted his resignation to President Trump. Scott Carr has more from Washington.
2: The White House has confirmed Driscoll's resignation. This comes after months of reported tension between Driscoll and the Secretary of War, Pete Hegseth. His departure leaves the Army without a Senate-confirmed leader as the U.S. looks to wrap up its war against Iran. Earlier this year, Hegseth had ousted General Randy George, a close friend of Driscoll's, as Army Chief of Staff, asking George to retire. I'm Scott Carr.
1: One person remains unaccounted for after deadly flash flooding hit Grand Canyon National Park over the weekend. That story from Mark Mayfield.
3: Incident Commander Dave Black says rangers used the park's permit system to narrow down the list of individuals who might still be missing. Officials said current tips give them no reason to believe that more than one person remains unaccounted for. Black said rangers cross-checked permits, vehicle information, and family contacts to ensure that everyone else had safely exited the area. Search and rescue operations will continue Tuesday after being stalled by another flash flood warning on Monday. I'm Mark Mayfield.
1: 3 decades after his death, another chapter is coming to a close in the saga of rapper Tupac Shakur's murder. Jurors on Monday found Dwayne Davis guilty of orchestrating the 1996 killing near the Las Vegas Strip. He didn't testify during the trial. He could face life behind bars when he's sentenced in October. The Federal Trade Commission suing Amazon. FTC Chairman Andrew Ferguson says the world's largest online retailer manipulated pricing and overcharged over 1 million advertisers. The lawsuit alleges 80% of sponsored product ad auctions were rigged. 22 state attorneys general filed the lawsuit, accusing the company of making over $20 billion off the scheme since 2019. An Amazon spokesperson says it strongly disagrees and asserts the FTC doesn't understand how advertising works. I'm Tammy Trujillo. An FCC commissioner says President Trump's threat to report NBC News' Kristen Welker is dangerous. Chris Caraggio reports.
4: Trump said the FCC could investigate Welker after she said Trump-endorsed candidates have received mixed results in the midterm primary races. Ana Gomez, a Democratic commissioner for the FCC, wrote on X, "As I've said many times, the FCC has no authority to punish journalists this administration doesn't like." She continued to say that threatening press freedom undermines democracy. I'm Chris Caraggio.
1: Transportation Secretary Sean Duffy says more than 100 trucking schools are being shut down over concerns about fraud. Speaking in Detroit on Monday, Duffy said some schools were found to have testers who weren't certified. This comes as the Department of Transportation has cracked down on truck drivers who don't speak English. He says since the crackdown began, fraud is down and wages for truck drivers are going up. Former New York Congressman George Santos is now banned from Kalshi for betting on himself. That story from Wendy Swanson.
5: Santos was fined more than $70,000 by the prediction market for wagering he would not attend President Trump's State of the Union address after he announced he would be there. Kalshi said it handed Santos its first ever lifetime ban due to his lack of cooperation in its probe. Santos responded to the ban in a post on X saying, "Thanks for the lifetime ban from your gambling platform. Let's see how much longer you guys are around for." Santos was expelled from Congress in 2023 while under federal investigation for fraud. I'm Wendy Swanson.
1: Lionel Messi is retiring from the Argentina national team. The soccer icon announced his decision in an Instagram post on Monday. He won the World Cup with Argentina in 2022. The 39-year-old's coming off leading Argentina to a second-place finish at this summer's World Cup, where he also won the Silver Ball and Silver Boot Awards. Messi will continue to play for MSL club Inter Miami. I'm Tammy Trujillo.
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0: Heidi, did you know that a giraffe's tongue can be up to 50 centimeters long? I had to do the math on that. That's 19.6 inches.
1: That's crazy.
0: So, yeah, it's dark in color, which can help protect it from sunburn while reaching for leaves all
1: day.
0: Yeah,
1: I've seen them do that. It is kind of creepy looking.
0: There you go. We don't know everything.
1: I love giraffes, though. They are cool animals.
0: They are pretty cool. We don't know everything, but now we know this.

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0: Time now for the joke of the day with my beautiful bride, Heidi Small. You don't look as happy today. Is this not as
1: no,
0: good?
1: No, it's not as, they're not as good. So I have two.
0: Okay. Oh, you got two today.
1: I do. What's the last thing that goes through a bug's mind when it hits a windshield?
0: I have no idea.
1: It's butt. And why do ghosts love elevators?
0: Why do ghosts love elevators?
1: Because it lifts their spirits.
0: See, that's good. These are good, Heidi. What are you talking about? I'll remember that bug one for sure. All right. That is your joke of the day on the John and Heidi Show.

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1: Up on the next Gospel Radio Favorites, we've got a great program lined up for you. We'll pay a special tribute to Dolly Parton. We'll take a look at the history behind this legendary artist, Denny Funderburk. You'll hear a brand new single from the Triumphant Quartet. Plus, we'll take a trip back to the classics from the Cathedral Quartet. We'll be talking to Jason Crabb about his re-release of a powerful song his dad wrote called Through the Fire. That's just a taste of what's coming up on the next Gospel Radio Favorites.

0: With your Ag News, I'm Farm and Ranch Director Sarah Heinrich. Fertilizer prices and availability have been a major pain point for U.S. producers for several years. A big part of the trouble is the U.S. importing about 50% of the 20 million tons of fertilizer used domestically every year. The recent groundbreaking of a $3.7 billion Blue Point One project in Louisiana signals an eventual turning point in the over-reliance on fertilizer imports. Stephen Vaden, USDA's deputy secretary, was at the groundbreaking and said the time to act on the problem is now.
1: My message today is simple. Farmers have been rightly skeptical as multiple politicians have come up and promised them to do something about fertilizer. That skepticism's time has ended because action is now being taken. Fertilizer is going to be produced in this country, and thanks to the investment being announced here today, for literally decades to come, America will be more food secure. Farmers will know that they no longer have to look overseas for the supplies they need, and our nation will be better for it.
0: It's a problem that's been squeezing farmers for too long.
1: If you're involved in agriculture, if you grow corn and soybeans, fertilizer is not a new topic to you. You have known for the past 5+ years that prices have been elevated, supplies have been questionable, and you have heard previous administrations promise you that help is on the way, and yet no spades were turned, no meaningful amounts of fertilizer were produced. That ends today. There's been a lot of talking. We're now at the action phase.
0: Vaden says this isn't about just helping farmers either.
1: We have the Department of War here today because this is also a matter of national security. A nation that cannot effectively feed itself and depends on foreign sources for key inputs in order to feed itself is not a nation that is secure. We have put the resources behind American companies like CF to solve this long-standing problem, and thanks to their partnership and the partnership of our federal partners at the Department of War, the Permitting Council, the Department of Energy, and the Environmental Protection Agency, just to name a few, there is finally action being taken.
0: CF Industries of Northbrook, Illinois, put in the largest investment in the project at $3.7 billion. The ammonia plant will have an average capacity of 1.4 million metric tons when it goes online in 2029. 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Once again, I'm Sarah Heinrich for the Growing Harvest.

0: Hey, Dad, your prescription will be ready in just a minute. 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
3: All right, class. 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Jill?
4: Well, I raised my older sister to a big oak tree. It was at least 100 years old. My mom said I must have set a record or something. And then we went down by a stream and perched up on this huge rock and saw all these little minnows swimming around way below us. And then I rescued my little brother from an evil slug king who was guarding him in the bush fortress. And my sister and I brought him back to our super twig fort for safety. And then we all laid out and told stories until it got dark. And the Big Dipper led us all the way home.
5: Whoa! Awesome!
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4: We went to the

0: Time now for the movie quote of the day. I don't know if you're going to get this one. 1939. After all, tomorrow is another day.
1: I know.
0: Do you remember
1: this.
0: The movie? It's a big movie. You've heard of the movie.
1: It's another day.
0: Gone with the Wind.
1: Thank you.
0: Scarlett O'Hara said that.
1: Yeah.
0: Vivien Leigh. After all, tomorrow is another day. There we go. That is your movie quote of the day.
1: What I was thinking of.
0: Yeah.
1: Is the end of UHF.
0: Oh, yeah, it is. Yeah. I think they said that there too. Maybe.
1: They did.
0: I'm pretty sure. That is your movie quote of the day on the John and Heidi Show.

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0: Time now for news to me as we head to the news to me news desk with Heidi Small. What do you have for me?
1: This first one is interesting.
0: Okay.
1: The lighter was invented before the match.
0: Oh, yeah. That's cool.
1: Isn't that cool?
0: That is very cool.
1: Pete Rose was banned from baseball for betting by the MLB commissioner. And his son was actor Paul Giamatti.
0: Oh, no kidding.
1: Yeah.
0: I didn't know that.
1: Yeah, that was the commissioner's kid.
0: I love Paul Giamatti.
1: I know, I do too. He's very talented. And dolphins have been observed fending off attacking sharks from a whale while the whale was giving birth.
0: Well, that's
1: so
0: cool.
1: So to protect the baby
0: that's
1: of the whale.
0: Cool.
1: Isn't that great? Dolphins are amazing.
0: Dolphins are very nice.
1: Yeah, that's all news to me.
0: That is also news to me.
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0: Fun fact for you, Heidi.
1: What's that, John?
0: Pakistan is the world's largest producer of bagpipes. Wouldn't necessarily think of that. Yeah, but that's where they come from.
1: Okay.
0: Fun fact for you, Heidi.
1: What's that, John?
0: The term junkie comes from the fact that heroin users in the early 1900s would go around and sell scrap metal to pay for their fix. So they were selling junk in order to get money to buy their stuff. All that's why they're called junkies. Fun fact for you, Heidi.
1: What's that, John?
0: There are 21 countries that do not even have a military. None
1: really?
0: Whatsoever.
1: Wouldn't
0: 21
1: that be nice?
0: Countries. Yeah. I don't know.
1: To not have
0: nice.
1: To. I mean, it would be nice to not have to rely on it. Exactly.
0: Yeah. Fun fact for you, Heidi.
1: What's that, John?
0: Chinese requires no punctuation. So everything's just a big run-on sentence,
1: isn't
0: apparently.
1: That crazy?
0: And we'll do one final fun fact for you, Heidi.
1: What's that, John?
0: A single dairy cow can pass more than 300 pounds of gas a year. Okie dokie, then.
1: All righty.
0: Good to know. Several fun facts. Now you know. Thanks for listening to the John and Heidi.
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0: Time now for some weird news. An Edmonton couple who lost their British Columbia home in a fast-moving wildfire faced another unwelcome surprise, a $660 fee to cancel their internet and cable services from Rogers. Yeah, Greg Brown and his wife escaped the August 1st wildfire, Bradley Creek wildfire, with their vehicles and a few belongings, but their home was completely destroyed. When his wife called to cancel their service, she was initially told they could either pay the $660 cancellation fee or keep the account active for $10 a month. After media contacted Rogers, the company apologized and waived both the cancellation fee and the equipment fee. Yeah, that's probably a good idea.
1: Yeah.
0: Isn't that just wild?
1: Yeah.
0: I remember, again, we haven't had cable in a long time, but when we canceled our cable, we were moving. We took the box. We went in. I handed it off to a person.
1: Oh, yeah. I
0: there was a lady
1: this.
0: Training her, and they were going through this process of training. And then I got a fee for not returning my equipment.
1: Yeah.
0: And then I got a collection agency called me. I had to go through a whole process to show them. I'm like, no, I went in. There was a person training.
1: Yep.
0: And then they finally did go, okay, well, you returned it. But it was like, what is going on?
1: Yeah.
0: That was.
1: I remember that.
0: Yeah, that
1: was
0: quite
1: stressful.
0: The ordeal. Weird news on the John
2: Hi,
0: and Heidi
2: everybody.
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0: Time now for the question of the day. This one is for you, Heidi. 56% of drivers admit they've done this at least once. You've done it. I've done it. Forgot where you parked.
1: Yeah. Oh, I do that often. And more so the older I get.
0: We went to a hardware store, and we had been there like six times that week because we were working. And we came out, and we're wandering around the parking lot, and we both thought we were parked over. We were on the completely wrong side. We finally find the car. We're like, did we park over here? Well, apparently we did because the car was here. I was so baffled by that because I'm like, I don't remember parking over here. Yeah. So anyway, that's crazy. Your question of the day on the John and Heidi Show.

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0: Time now for something special with Heidi Small. What you got for me there, Heidi?
1: I have another unseen television show that people don't know about. This one was from 1958, and it was called The Adventures of Super Pup.
0: Oh, wow.
1: So after Superman, the TV series, ended production in 1958, the producer tried to keep the franchise going by reimagining the world of Superman with all of the characters as dogs.
0: Okay.
1: Superman became Super Pup, and his alter ego, reporter Clark Kent, was Bark Bent. Newspaper editor Perry White is now Terry Bite, and Lois Lane become Pamela Poodle. All roles were played by actors with dwarfism wearing dog suits.
0: What?
1: This is something I'm gonna see if I can find some episodes online. I would watch this.
0: Everything about that seems like a ridiculous idea. That somehow got passed up the chain. Or
1: I would watch this. So I'm gonna try to find it. Yeah, right. The Adventures of Super Pup.
0: All right. Well,
1: we're going to Google that.
0: If we can find it. There we go. That is something special with Heidi Small.
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1: I'm Richard Exley with your one-minute devotion. Faith and obedience are two sides of the same coin. Consider the widow of Zarephath. Pay careful attention to the sequence of events. First, the Lord spoke through Elijah, telling her what to do. The word of the Lord birthed faith in her heart, producing obedience. She went away and did as Elijah told her. Faith and obedience opened the windows of heaven for her. So there was food every day for Elijah and for the woman and for her family in keeping with the word of the Lord spoken by Elijah. That's 1 Kings 17:15-16. Lord Jesus, help us to be willing to give what we have in order to receive what we so desperately need. Amen.
0: If these devotions are a blessing and an encouragement to you, you can subscribe at OneMinuteDevotion.com.

0: Time now for The List. A new survey in the U.S. found that cheers is the British expression people most enjoy to hear, followed by brilliant and then cheeky. One third of respondents said they find British-isms amusing or charming, while only 6% find them annoying. TV and movies are the biggest sources, followed by YouTube and TikTok. Interestingly, adults ages 35 to 44 are most likely to hear or use British words. Even kids are getting in on it. 14% of parents say their children are often mimicking a British accent. Here are the 10 British-isms that Americans like the most. Which one do you think is number one?
1: I don't know. What
0: I
1: is
0: already
1: it?
0: Said it, so you should have been listening.
1: Cheers.
0: There you go. Yeah, number 10 is posh. 9 is gobsmacked. 8 is dodgy. 7 is right. 6 is bloke. 5, jolly. 4, knickers in a twist. 3, cheeky. 2, brilliant. And the number one on the list, 31%, said cheers.
1: All right.
0: There you go. There's other words our British neighbor says, but we can't say those on the radio. That is The List on the John and Heidi Show.
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2: This week we pay tribute to Dolly Parton on Knee Deep in Bluegrass. 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
3: We always like to wrap things up around here with good news, and I think this is good news. Small act of kindness that changes a stranger's entire day. Kindness appears in a doorway held open, a patient conversation, somebody giving some helpful directions, or a simple thank you note with full attention. Small actions matter because they change the tone of an ordinary moment, and they remind people that they are being noticed. A brief act of consideration has value because it's very little from the person offering it while giving something immediate to the person receiving it. Somebody who feels rushed, overlooked, or uncertain might remember a thoughtful exchange long after the moment ends. Kindness also works through repetition. When respectful behavior becomes part of the daily habits, public spaces feel less tense. Conversations become easier. Paying attention, responding calmly, and acknowledging another person's need creates a small pocket of trust between people who might never meet again. It says three everyday gestures that have a particular impact. Making eye contact with somebody while speaking.
4: Right.
3: I'm looking at you, Heidi.
4: That's important.
3: Saying thank you with genuine attention.
4: That's important.
3: And offering help without making the other person feel embarrassed.
4: Right.
3: So there's more of this in here as well. So I'm looking to see, is this tied to a specific story? Apparently, it's just talking about overall. So kindness apparently is something that people are kind of wanting. Imagine that.
4: That's important.
3: People want kindness? Huh. Who'd have thunk it? If you'd like to learn all of the details, I've got a whole story here. I was thinking this was a specific story about a specific somebody, but it's just more in general saying, here's some things you can do.
4: It's a way to make everybody feel better.
3: Yeah, small act of kindness.
4: That's right.
3: I've got all the details in the show notes for today at johnandheidishow.com. I was making eye contact with you while I said that. All right. Time to say goodbye, Heidi.
4: Goodbye, Heidi.
3: Goodbye, everybody. Have a great day. Thank you for listening to the
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Song of the Holler from acclaimed author K.D. McIntyre, set in the hills of the fictional town of Red Clay in eastern Kentucky. Song of the Holler follows Caleb Marlowe, an aspiring bluegrass artist chasing his big break, but little does he know he's about to get more than he bargained for. Through a series of unexpected circumstances and chilling supernatural events, Caleb uncovers a hidden truth, one meant to stay buried. A truth tied to town local turned bluegrass legend Silas Boone. And the deeper Caleb digs, the more dangerous the truth becomes. Because in the holler, some stories were never meant to be told. And knowing the truth could cost him everything. 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Song of the Holler out now.

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0: 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Today's quote was submitted by Joyce. Herman Melville from Moby Dick said, "I know not all that may be coming, but be it what it will go laughing." What a quote. This is my kind of attitude. My wife and I have been married almost 27 years. We've gone through many ups and downs. One of the things that I feel has helped us through the tougher times is our sense of humor. We were in a tough spot one time and things seemed to be getting worse. My wife, with a straight face, said, "Well, I said for richer and poorer. When does the richer part start?" We both laughed and the mood shifted to a much brighter place. We did get through the poorer part. Now, we're still not rich by the world standards, but I'd say I'm very rich in many ways. I get to do what I love to do, and I get to do it with someone I love. The Motivation Minute. This has been The Motivation Minute. I'm John Small. Thanks for listening. Your favorite motivational quotes can be submitted for upcoming programs at motivationminute.org. 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On this day, September 1st, 1774, tensions between the American colonies and Great Britain came dangerously close to exploding into a war. British soldiers under General Thomas Gage marched to a military powder magazine near Boston and seized colonial ammunition and supplies. Word spread rapidly that British were attacking the colonists. The alarm traveled through the countryside, and within hours, thousands of Massachusetts militiamen were gathering and marching toward Boston. Although the rumors of fighting turned out to be false, something important had changed. Colonists demonstrated that they could mobilize armed forces quickly. The American Revolution still a few months off, but on this day, many colonists realized that war might be coming. To stay in American history. 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

Bright Suns, and hello, it is Cindy Scott here. Happy Tuesday, no longer Monday. And let's start off this really awesome day today. What kind of day are we going to have? Well, I hope it's going to be just a really good day. I hope it's just going to be a good day. But really seriously, let's talk about the day. What kind of day? So, a good day. A day in which we're going to have a weird story that is going to involve, well, dog food. Dog food to a point of, would you eat your dog's food? Would you eat it? Would you chow down and be like, yum, I'll have some more? Would you eat it? Would you eat your dog's food? I don't know how I feel about it. Seriously, though, I don't know how I feel about it. In the meantime, though, let's talk about it, how people might be willing to eat their dog's food.

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1: Ladies!

0: Hey, Sydney Scott here, and would you eat your dog's food? Apparently, plenty of people would, and for some good reason. A new survey of 2,000 dog owners found that 40% would be willing to give their pets' food a taste. Nearly one in four said that they dig in without hesitation, while others said that they would try it at least once out of curiosity. Just 25% said that they'd never try it in a million years. More than half of dog parents, 56%, said that they'd feed their dog straight off their own plate at least a few times a week. And it turns out some dogs may actually be eating better than their humans. Nearly half of respondents said their dog's food is higher quality than their own. Well, about half admitted that they pay more attention to their pet's diet and health than they do to their own. Now, I think when I was a kid, I was bad at going after the dog's food. My kids have had dog's food. Because it's just there when you're a little kid and it's just there. It's like, oh, it's food. As an adult, probably not. There's always that one weird DJ in my random like radio career that will like during like a radiothon or something like that where they'll eat like a milk bone or something like that for an extra donation or something. They'll be like, I'll eat this milk bone. And it's like, please don't be like that. Please, I'm begging you, don't be like that. And then they do it anyway. And you're like, oh, why'd they do that?
1: Okay, men, this is your time. Maybe you didn't choose this, but you're here now. You're going to go out there and be an all-star caregiver. It's up to you. 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

0: Hey, Sydney Scott here, and would you eat your dog's food? Apparently, plenty of people would, and for some good reason. A new survey of 2,000 dog owners found that 40% would be willing to give their pet's food a taste. Nearly 1 in 4 said that they dig in without hesitation, while others said that they would try it at least once out of curiosity. Just 25% said that they'd never try it in a million years. More than half of dog parents, 56%, said that they'd feed their dogs straight off their own plate at least a few times a week. And it turns out some dogs may actually be eating better than their humans. Nearly half of respondents said their dog's food is higher quality than their own, while about half admitted that they pay more attention to their pet's diet and health than they do to their own. Now, I think when I was a kid, I was bad at going after the dog's food. My kids have had dog's food. Because it's just there when you're a little kid and it's just there. It's like, oh, it's food. As an adult, probably not. There's always that one weird DJ in my random like radio career that will like during like a radiothon or something like that, where they'll eat like a milk bone or something like that for an extra donation or something. They'll be like, I'll eat this milk bone. And it's like, please don't be like that. Please, I'm begging you, don't be like that. And then they do it anyway. And you're like, oh, why'd they do that?
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1: Excited for a comedy call with a very funny Dusty Slay. He's a comic with long hair and the mustache and the trucker's hat. Well, he's got a new Netflix special out called Wet Heat, and he also recently finished writing a book. We're going to chat with him all about it on Wednesday.
0: It's all happening on the Wednesday edition of the John and Heidi Show.

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0: Hey, Sydney Scott here, and would you eat your dog's food? Apparently, plenty of people would, and for some good reason. A new survey of 2,000 dog owners found that 40% would be willing to give their pet's food a taste. Nearly one in four said that they dig in without hesitation, while others said that they would try it at least once out of curiosity. Just 25% said that they'd never try it in a million years. More than half of dog parents, 56%, said that they'd feed their dogs straight off their own plate at least a few times a week. And it turns out some dogs may actually be eating better than their humans. Nearly half of respondents said their dog's food is higher quality than their own. Well, about half admitted that they pay more attention to their pet's diet and health than they do to their own. Now, I think when I was a kid, I was bad at going after the dog's food. My kids have had dog's food. Because it's just there when you're a little kid and it's just there. It's like, oh, it's food. As an adult, probably not. There's always that one weird DJ in my random like radio career that will like during like a radiothon or something like that where they'll eat like a milk bone or something like that for an extra donation or something. They'll be like, I'll eat this milk bone. And it's like, please don't be like that. Please, I'm begging you, don't be like that. And then they do it anyway. And you're like, oh, why'd they do that?
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2: In the Northeast and Mid-Atlantic, showers and thunderstorms are increasing, with some storms capable of producing damaging winds, hail, and heavy rain. Temperatures will be mainly in the 80s. Across the Great Lakes and Midwest, strong to severe thunderstorms are expected with locally heavy rainfall. In the South, torrential rain, strong winds, and a significant flash flood threat are expected as Tropical Storm Edward moves along the upper Texas coast. The heat continues across the Plain States with temperatures in the mid-90s and heat indexes near 100 degrees. In the Southwest, monsoonal moisture is triggering scattered thunderstorms mainly across the four corners in the higher terrain of Arizona, Utah, Colorado, and New Mexico, although some of those storms could spread into nearby valleys and deserts. Temperatures in the low 100s. California sees a big temperature contrast with cooler temperatures along the coast but hot inland. Los Angeles could hit the upper 80s, parts of the Central Valley near triple digits, and the Pacific Northwest stays considerably cooler with highs mainly in the 60s and 70s. That's your national forecast. I'm Tammy Trujillo.

It's here! From the heart of the Blue Ridge Mountains, where the music runs deep and the stories run even deeper, comes a powerful new novel, Song of the Holler, from acclaimed author K.D. McIntyre, set in the hills of the fictional town of Red Clay in eastern Kentucky. Song of the Holler follows Caleb Marlowe, an aspiring bluegrass artist chasing his big break. But little does he know he's about to get more than he bargained for. Through a series of unexpected circumstances and chilling supernatural events, Caleb uncovers a hidden truth, one meant to stay buried. A truth tied to town local turned bluegrass legend Silas Boone. And the deeper Caleb digs, the more dangerous the truth becomes. Because in the holler, some stories were never meant to be told. And knowing the truth could cost him everything. Inspired by the soul of bluegrass and the legends that live on through song, Song of the Holler is available now at kdmcintyre.com or through Amazon. Get your copy today and discover the story everyone will be talking about. Song of the Holler out now.

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0: 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Hey, Dad, your laundry will be ready in just a minute. Dad, your lunch will be ready in just a minute.
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3: All right, class. Let's hear what everyone did this weekend. Jill?
4: Well, I raised my older sister to a big oak tree. It was at least 100 years old. My mom said I must have set a record or something. And then we went down by a stream and perched up on this huge rock and saw all of these little minnows swimming around way below us. And then I rescued my little brother from an evil slug king who was guarding him at the bush fortress. And my sister and I brought him back to our super twig fort for safety. And then we all laid out and told stories until it got dark. And the Big Dipper led us all the way home.
5: Whoa! Awesome.
6: Where were you, Jill?
5: Yeah.
4: We went to the forest. It's not that far away. Anyone want to come this weekend?
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0: It's a Guinness World Record about Post-its today, and it's all about a woman in the United Arab Emirates. And she's written a Guinness World Record by squeezing 150 different words onto a single sticky note. 29-year-old Push Pajothi Ravikumar put her tiny writing skills to the test in Dubai, carefully fitting the words while keeping them legible. She said she dreamed of becoming a record holder since childhood, inspired by watching Guinness World Records. Now, to maximize space, Ravikumar, she chose simple, short words, most of which are just three letters long, but they're all different. Can you imagine that 150 words on a regular size Post-it? That's wild.
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1: Excited for a comedy call with a very funny Dusty Slay. He's a comic with long hair and the mustache and the trucker's hat. Well, he's got a new Netflix special out called Wet Heat, and he also recently finished writing a book. We're going to chat with him all about it on Wednesday.
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0: 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The latest news this hour in just 4 minutes.
1: President Trump is planning to meet with U.S. oil refiners and fuel distributors today as he looks for ways to lower gas prices. He'll be joined by Interior Secretary Doug Burgum, Energy Secretary Chris Wright, and representatives from companies both large and small, according to a White House official. Trump is looking to push down gas prices ahead of the midterm elections as polls show growing voter concern about the cost of living. The meeting also comes after Trump announced an oil deal with Venezuela to boost oil supplies as the Iran war has disrupted global supply. Army Secretary Dan Driscoll has submitted his resignation to President Trump. Scott Carr has more from Washington.
2: The White House has confirmed Driscoll's resignation. This comes after months of reported tension between Driscoll and the Secretary of War, Pete Hegseth. His departure leaves the Army without a Senate-confirmed leader as the U.S. looks to wrap up its war against Iran. Earlier this year, Hegseth had ousted General Randy George, a close friend of Driscoll's, as Army Chief of Staff, asking George to retire. I'm Scott Carr.
1: An FCC commissioner says President Trump's threat to report NBC News' Kristen Welker is dangerous. Chris Caraggio has a story.
3: Trump said the FCC could investigate Welker after she said Trump-endorsed candidates have received mixed results in the midterm primary races. Ana Gomez, a Democratic commissioner for the FCC, wrote on X, "As I've said many times, the FCC has no authority to punish journalists this administration doesn't like." She continued to say that threatening press freedom undermines democracy. I'm Chris Caraggio.
1: It's primary day in Massachusetts. The highest-profile race is between 80-year-old incumbent Ed Markey and 47-year-old Congressman Seth Moulton for the Democratic nomination for the U.S. Senate. And the Dolly Parton Estate is holding events to honor the life of the late country legend. Dolly Fest, the celebration of a lifetime, is going to take place in Nashville and London on two weekends in 2027, with exact dates yet to be announced. I'm Mark Neufeld. President Trump says the U.S. will still smack Iran, even with the regime on the verge of collapse. Trump was asked by reporters at the White House Monday about his warning concerning a new U.S. strike.
4: Their Navy is gone. Their Air Force is gone. Their surveillance equipment is almost entirely gone. That doesn't mean we won't smack them. We'll see what happens.
1: His warning came after the U.S. and Iran exchanged strikes late Sunday. Trump said even with Iran in collapse, that doesn't mean the U.S. still won't smack them. New York City police say one person was fatally stabbed in Times Square and the suspect was shot dead by police officers. Authorities are investigating the incident that happened around 4:30 p.m. Monday. In videos posted to social media, a woman is seen holding two kitchen knives and was ordered to drop the weapons. Officers opened fire after she started advancing towards them, swinging the knives. The New York Times reports the woman stabbed two people before the shooting and one of those victims died at the hospital. A second victim was listed in critical condition. A controversial roller coaster at Universal Studios Hollywood will officially open next month. Tammy Trujillo reports.
5: Fast and Furious Hollywood Drift will have its grand opening on September 16th. The testing phase and soft opening has drawn numerous complaints, though, from residents downhill in Toluca Lake. They say frequent screams from riders can be heard throughout the neighborhood. Universal officials have responded by adding more sound barriers. Crews are installing more than 900 feet of sound walls and two half-pipe shields around portions of the track. The work's expected to be completed in early September. I'm Tammy Trujillo.
1: And Lionel Richie has been hospitalized in the ICU following his performance in St. Louis over the weekend. That's according to TMZ, who says the performer checked himself into the hospital after playing at the Muni in Forest Park to have some tests run. Concertgoer said he appeared to be struggling a bit towards the end of the show and asked for a chair to sit in while performing his final song. Richie was previously rushed to the hospital in June after falling ill on stage during a concert in Minnesota. I'm Mark Neufeld.
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10: That's really funny.

Girly news is coming up next. We're going to talk about some bathroom tips. Yeah, bathroom tips in case you needed to get some information on, you know, the normal bathroom, you know, details on what's going on with that. It's all up next.

0: So let's talk about bathroom ventilation in girly news today. You're like, what? So it's a big thing, and not everybody does this, and I know it's a thing, because sometimes, you know, when you're sick or whatever, you want to have, you know, the bathroom, you know, you want to have the steam going, but a lot of times you don't want that steam because it does cause a lot of condensation that ruins the paint, that ruins a lot of things in the bathroom. It creates mold and all this other stuff. So if you keep your fan running for at least 15 minutes after your shower or your bath, experts recommend that is the proper amount of ventilation in your bathroom. The fan should remain on for that long afterward to clear lingering moisture from the air and surfaces. So that extra time can help prevent condensation, mold, and damage to bathroom materials. Now, if the mirror walls are still foggy, run the fan longer than that. For the best results, make sure the fan vents outdoors, not into the attic or another enclosed space. So keep that in mind.
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0: Well, farm animals and pasture, they have a symbiotic relationship. That's according to Lee Reinhart, who is an agriculture specialist with the National Center for Appropriate Technology.
3: I look at livestock as an organism that co-evolved with the native grasslands. So, in other words, the animal evolved alongside the grasses and the forbs and such that came up and became established.
0: Reinhart says in nature, livestock forms herds for a reason.
3: We've heard much about the bison and how they would park themselves on a piece of land in the West for a couple of days, and they would eat and they would move on, and they wouldn't come back to that piece of land for maybe another year or certainly another season, and it would get lots of rest. So they would be depositing an awful lot of carbon material within their feces and urine, and they would be fertilizing that soil. It's this symbiotic relationship between the land and the animal.
0: Lee Reinhart, agriculture specialist with the National Center for Appropriate Technology.
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0: Our pearl of wisdom today came in from listener Ethan in Lancaster County, Pennsylvania, whose pearl of wisdom is short and sweet, gets right to the point. Believe in miracles. 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
9: Are you a worrier? I know I can be. In the spring, any day that I'm not in the field means another sleepless night. I am Darren Hefty with Hefty Seed Company. Farming comes with enough worries. Your corn seed shouldn't be one of them. That's why we developed Hefty Brand 40 Series Corn. As the only corn in the industry recommended for planting in 40-degree soils, 40 Series Corn gets you into the field before anyone else. When the other guys are losing their sleep trying to get their crop in, well, my corn will already be in the ground. Plant early, sleep better with Hefty 40 Series Corn.
7: A comparison of the Purdue University CME Group Ag Economy Barometer and the Austral Ag Barometer found sharply different outlooks among farmers despite shared challenges such as high input costs and low commodity prices. Survey data from May to June 2026 showed U.S. crop producers were largely pessimistic, with 57% expecting difficult conditions over the next 5 years, while 53% of Argentine producers anticipated good times. Livestock producers in both countries were optimistic, though confidence was stronger in Argentina. Argentine farmers were also more likely to expect farmland values to rise, reflecting optimism about improved agricultural policies, lower export taxes, greater market openness, and access to financing. U.S. producers generally expected stable land prices, citing factors such as high existing valuations and interest rates. Despite differing outlooks, producers in both countries identified high input costs as the biggest obstacle to improving farm finances, followed by low commodity prices and weather risks. Argentine farmers additionally highlighted policy uncertainty as a major concern affecting long-term investment decisions. With your ag news, I'm Farm and Ranch Director Sarah Heinrich for the Growing Harvest Ag Network.
10: Finishing these things up on your Tuesday. Man, this is what happens when it's live radio. You just stumble over a word and there you are. Yep. Either way, finishing up things on this Tuesday, let's just get things ready for your Wednesday tomorrow and just have a really good rest of the day.
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It's Cindy Scott here, and thank you so much for joining me today. It has been a really good day today. Just as a quick reminder, though, I'll be back tomorrow. I'll have a weird story. We'll have some fun with it. There's always some craziness going on in the world, and I always love when I get to share that with you because sometimes you get to chuckle out of it. I know you do.

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1: Excited for a comedy call with a very funny Dusty Slay. He's a comic with long hair and the mustache and the trucker's hat. Well, he's got a new Netflix special out called Wet Heat, and he also recently finished writing a book. We're going to chat with him all about it on Wednesday.
0: It's all happening on the Wednesday edition of the John and Heidi Show.

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1: In the Northeast and Mid-Atlantic, showers and thunderstorms are increasing, with some storms capable of producing damaging winds, hail, and heavy rain. Temperatures will be mainly in the 80s. Across the Great Lakes and Midwest, strong to severe thunderstorms are expected with locally heavy rainfall. In the South, torrential rain, strong winds, and a significant flash flood threat are expected as Tropical Storm Edward moves along the upper Texas coast. The heat continues across the Plain States with temperatures in the mid-90s and heat indexes near 100 degrees. In the Southwest, monsoonal moisture is triggering scattered thunderstorms mainly across the four corners and the higher terrain of Arizona, Utah, Colorado, and New Mexico, although some of those storms could spread into nearby valleys and deserts. Temperatures in the low 100s. California sees a big temperature contrast with cooler temperatures along the coast but hot inland. Los Angeles could hit the upper 80s, parts of the Central Valley near triple digits, and the Pacific Northwest stays considerably cooler with highs mainly in the 60s and 70s. That's your national forecast. I'm Tammy Trujillo.
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0: 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On this day, September 1st, 1774, tensions between the American colonies and Great Britain came dangerously close to exploding into a war. British soldiers under General Thomas Gage marched to a military powder magazine near Boston and seized colonial ammunition and supplies. Word spread rapidly that British were attacking the colonists. The alarm traveled through the countryside, and within hours, thousands of Massachusetts militiamen were gathering and marching toward Boston. Although the rumors of fighting turned out to be false, something important had changed. Colonists demonstrated that they could mobilize armed forces quickly. The American Revolution still a few months off, but on this day, many colonists realized that war might be coming.
1: History.
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1: When the TV won't work and your toys fall apart and you have a sad feeling deep in your heart, you want to go out, but it's raining out there.

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1: In the Northeast and Mid-Atlantic, showers and thunderstorms are increasing, with some storms capable of producing damaging winds, hail, and heavy rain. Temperatures will be mainly in the 80s. Across the Great Lakes and Midwest, strong to severe thunderstorms are expected with locally heavy rainfall. In the South, torrential rain, strong winds, and a significant flash flood threat are expected as Tropical Storm Edward moves along the upper Texas coast. The heat continues across the Plain States with temperatures in the mid-90s and heat indexes near 100 degrees. In the Southwest, monsoonal moisture is triggering scattered thunderstorms mainly across the Four Corners and the higher terrain of Arizona, Utah, Colorado, and New Mexico, although some of those storms could spread into nearby valleys and deserts. Temperatures in the low 100s. California sees a big temperature contrast with cooler temperatures along the coast but hot inland. Los Angeles could hit the upper 80s, parts of the Central Valley near triple digits, and the Pacific Northwest stays considerably cooler with highs mainly in the 60s and 70s. That's your national forecast. I'm Tammy Trujillo.
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0: 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Today's quote was submitted by Joyce. Herman Melville from Moby Dick said, "I know not all that may be coming, but be it what it will, I will go laughing." What a quote. This is my kind of attitude. My wife and I have been married almost 27 years. We've gone through many ups and downs. One of the things that I feel has helped us through the tougher times is our sense of humor. We were in a tough spot one time and things seemed to be getting worse. My wife, with a straight face, said, "Well, I said for richer and poorer. When does the richer part start?" We both laughed and the mood shifted to a much brighter place. We did get through the poorer part. Now, we're still not rich by the world standards, but I'd say I'm very rich in many ways. I get to do what I love to do, and I get to do it with someone I love. The Motivation Minute. This has been The Motivation Minute. I'm John Small. Thanks for listening. Your favorite motivational quotes can be submitted for upcoming programs at motivationminute.org.
1: Let's do Carolyn for the fine folks in New Orleans. You want to?

It's here! From the heart of the Blue Ridge Mountains, where the music runs deep and the stories run even deeper, comes a powerful new novel, Song of the Holler, from acclaimed author K.D. McIntyre, set in the hills of the fictional town of Red Clay in eastern Kentucky. Song of the Holler follows Caleb Marlowe, an aspiring bluegrass artist chasing his big break. But little does he know he's about to get more than he bargained for. Through a series of unexpected circumstances and chilling supernatural events, Caleb uncovers a hidden truth, one meant to stay buried. A truth tied to town local turned bluegrass legend Silas Boone. And the deeper Caleb digs, the more dangerous the truth becomes. Because in the holler, some stories were never meant to be told. And knowing the truth could cost him everything. Inspired by the soul of bluegrass and the legends that live on through song, Song of the Holler is available now at kdmcintyre.com or through Amazon. 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Song of the Holler out now.

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1: Another What's a Josh broadcast on this first day of September. How are you doing on this National Forgiveness Day, National Chicken Boy Day? No idea what that's all about. And National Hotel Employee Day. If today's your day, if it's your birthday, happy birthday to you. Big happy birthday to Jennifer. Thank you so much for listening. It's her 30th birthday. Jennifer, I'm going to tell you right now, enjoy your 30s. And I have people telling me to enjoy my 40s as well. So hopefully there's some truth behind that one. But I know for sure, enjoy your 30s. Thank you for listening to the What's a Josh broadcast.
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0: Hey, another What's a Josh broadcast. We don't talk a whole lot about pop culture on this show, but I thought this one was interesting about Sandra Bullock. Says she was forced to join social media to combat scammers. The Oscar winner joined Instagram back in April and has since amassed 6 million followers. And this is what I want to get to. While many assume that she created the profile to simply promote this new movie, which is actually due out, I think, in a couple weeks. And I had no idea they were going to be doing this movie. It's a sequel to something. She said she did it because there were people on social media that were using her name and likeness to scam money out of people. So her sister had people reaching out to her saying, "Your sister took tens of thousands of dollars from me." After reclaiming her identity online, she said it stopped a little bit, but it doesn't really. It's just never ending. Yeah, that's kind of how that works, I guess, especially when you're super famous like that. But what movie? Have you heard about this? I'm going to give you the answer, and I think you're really going to like it, especially as we're coming up on spooky season. Stick around. I'll give you the answer next.
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1: I'm Richard Exley with your 1 minute devotion. Faith and obedience are two sides of the same coin. Consider the widow of Zarephath. Pay careful attention to the sequence of events. First, the Lord spoke through Elijah, telling her what to do. The word of the Lord birthed faith in her heart, producing obedience. She went away and did as Elijah told her. Faith and obedience opened the windows of heaven for her. So there was food every day for Elijah and for the woman and for her family in keeping with the word of the Lord spoken by Elijah. That's 1 Kings 17, 15 and 16. Lord Jesus, help us to be willing to give what we have in order to receive what we so desperately need. Amen.
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3: 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He's a comic with long hair and the mustache and the trucker's hat. 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
4: It's a Josh broadcast, so... What is that movie that we're getting a sequel to that I must have had my head under a rock for like the last few years? Well, it's a Sandra Bullock movie, Practical Magic, Practical Magic 2, and it's due out, I think I just read, on the 11th. So we're looking at, next, like a week from this Friday. It's got Sandra Bullock in it, some cast members that are not coming back. It says Evan Rachel Wood and Aidan Quinn are not returning to Practical Magic 2. Well, this one says it's being released on September 18th, so maybe I'm wrong. Woods' role as Kylie Owens is being recast by Joey King, while Quinn's character, Gary Hallett, is absent because Sandra Bullock's character is single again due to the Owens family curse. So it says that Sandra Bullock is going to be back, Nicole Kidman, they're going to return alongside of cast members Diane West and Stockard Channing. So this looks like it's going to be a pretty cool. It says two witches must confront the dark curse that threatens to unravel their family once and for all. Practical Magic 2, the perfect film to come out as we head into the fall. What movie would you like to still see a sequel to? Would love to hear from you over at whatsajosh.com. And when I'm talking about a sequel, I'm talking about a really good sequel. I'm talking about on par with Top Gun Maverick, which arguably is almost better than the original. That may have been a sin to say that to a lot of people. We'd love to hear from you. What's a Josh.com?

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Thank you for listening, and stay tuned.

Hey, now the What's a Josh broadcast. So with Practical Magic 2 coming out here in a few weeks, what's one movie that deserves a really good sequel? Not a remake, not a reboot. We're talking about an actual sequel. Got a message from Kevin. I love one more The Goonies movie with the original cast passing the adventure on to the next generation. Be careful with the next generation stuff because they did that with Ghostbusters and it got kind of weird. And I don't get me wrong, I love Ghostbusters. I really enjoyed Frozen Empire and I enjoyed Afterlife. I really did. But I was kind of like, I don't really care to watch a bunch of kids run around. The thing that was cool about the original Ghostbusters was that you had entrepreneurs doing this. I know I'm off on a tangent now. Melissa said, I want National Treasure 3. Finish the story already. I heard that that's supposed to be a thing. If you got one, love to hear from you at whatsajosh.com.

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1: Hanging on the What's a Josh broadcast. So what sequel do you really want to see from an older movie? Got a message from Denise. Another Beetlejuice movie worked better than I expected. That was good, wasn't it? Now I want another Gremlins. Ooh, Denise, I like that one. You guys are going old school on this. Steve, Twins with Arnold Schwarzenegger and Danny DeVito. I've been waiting forever. Linda said, Who Framed Roger Rabbit? Today's technology would make that movie incredible. I forgot that movie even existed.
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1: In the Northeast and Mid-Atlantic, showers and thunderstorms are increasing, with some storms capable of producing damaging winds, hail, and heavy rain. Temperatures will be mainly in the 80s. Across the Great Lakes and Midwest, strong to severe thunderstorms are expected with locally heavy rainfall. In the South, torrential rain, strong winds, and a significant flash flood threat are expected as Tropical Storm Edward moves along the upper Texas coast. The heat continues across the Plain States with temperatures in the mid-90s and heat indexes near 100 degrees. In the Southwest, monsoonal moisture is triggering scattered thunderstorms mainly across the Four Corners and the higher terrain of Arizona, Utah, Colorado, and New Mexico, although some of those storms could spread into nearby valleys and deserts. Temperatures in the low 100s. California sees a big temperature contrast with cooler temperatures along the coast but hot inland. Los Angeles could hit the upper 80s, parts of the Central Valley near triple digits, and the Pacific Northwest stays considerably cooler with highs mainly in the 60s and 70s. That's your national forecast. I'm Tammy Trujillo.

0: got you.
1: You know, the What's a Josh broadcast. We want sequels to movies that we grew up with, or really any movie. It doesn't have to be a movie you grew up with, but just what sequel do you want to see? And we're talking about a really good sequel. A few people said The Goonies 2, National Treasure 3, Master and Commander 2, Devil Wears Prada 2. Isn't that out or coming out? I kind of lost track of that one. And as you know, in a few weeks here, we're getting Practical Magic 2, which I believe is going to be a really good one. I did get a message from Tony. He said, Josh, I am with you on Ghostbusters. What I really want to see is another sequel that takes place between Ghostbusters 2 and Ghostbusters Afterlife. That's what I'm saying. There was a lot of unanswered questions in Afterlife. And I don't think it's, I mean, it's been a few years now since it's been out, so I don't think I'm really going to be spoiling anything. But I want to know where Egon's daughter came from. Like, who was the mother? Was it Janine? And there's a lot of stuff I want to know. Now, they said that there's supposed to be a Netflix series coming out, but I don't want that. I want a movie. I want a really good movie. And I want one of the Reitmans, well, the Reitman, the other one died, to direct it. That's what I want. But we don't always get what we want, do we? If you got one, I want to hear from you over at whatsajosh.com.

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0: Well, farm animals and pasture, they have a symbiotic relationship. That's according to Lee Reinhart, who's an agriculture specialist with the National Center for Appropriate Technology.
3: I look at livestock as an organism that co-evolved with the native grasslands. So, in other words, the animal evolved alongside the grasses and the forbs and such that came up and became established.
0: Reinhart says in nature, livestock forms herds for a reason.
3: We've heard much about the bison and how they would park themselves on a piece of land in the West for a couple of days, and they would eat and they would move on, and they wouldn't come back to that piece of land for maybe another year or certainly another season, and it would get lots of rest. So they would be depositing an awful lot of carbon material within their feces and urine, and they would be fertilizing that soil. It's this symbiotic relationship between the land and the animal.
0: Lee Reinhart, agriculture specialist with the National Center for Appropriate Technology.
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0: Our pearl of wisdom today came in from listener Ethan in Lancaster County, Pennsylvania, whose pearl of wisdom is short and sweet, gets right to the point. Believe in miracles. 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
7: With your ag news, I'm Farm and Ranch Director Sarah Heinrich. 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Rod Bain with USDA has the story.
8: Now in development, an agriculture department plan to strengthen performance standards to prevent salmonella in meat, poultry, and egg processing plants.
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8: Undersecretary for Food Safety Mindy Brashear says the Salmonella Safe plan builds upon existing salmonella performance standards.
9: We want to really incentivize processors to go above and beyond that testing to have what we're going to call the gold standard. The gold standard will be given to our plants that are passing and they have good results from the testing, but then they go above and beyond and do additional testing. They implement interventions, they do biomapping in their plants, and they have a really good understanding of how to control salmonella in their facilities.
8: I'm Rod Bain reporting for the U.S. Department of Agriculture in Washington, D.C.
7: And we'll be back with more ag news right after this.
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7: Nationwide, farmers and rural residents describe struggling to obtain the basic services USDA is meant to offer, including loans and grants, technical assistance, and financing for housing and utilities due to skeletal staffing, reports the New York Times. The Natural Resources Conservation Service, for example, has lost more than 2,700 workers, or nearly a fourth of its staff. In a recent interview with DTN, Deputy Secretary Stephen Vaden said NRCS has a map identifying staffing shortages and that the agency is working to even it out. With your Ag News, I'm Farm and Ranch Director Sarah Heinrich for the Growing Harvest.
11: 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Man, today's all about movies for some reason. I just kind of brought this one up and brought the cat out of the bag. What'sajosh.com. If you click message me, you can send me a message. I want to know what movies or what sequels you want to see from some of your favorite movies. Ron said, I'd love another Tommy Boy, but without Chris Farley, it just wouldn't be the same. Yeah, I think you're only going to get one of those, because what they would end up doing is rebooting it with somebody who is not nearly as funny as Chris Farley was. Greg said, I'd love to see The Rock get a proper sequel with Nicolas Cage back, and Trevor, the Nice Guys, should have been an entire series. If you got something, always available to you. What's a Josh.com?
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1: Excited for a comedy call with a very funny Dusty Slay. He's a comic with long hair and the mustache and the trucker's hat. Well, he's got a new Netflix special out called Wet Heat, and he also recently finished writing a book. We're going to chat with him all about it on Wednesday.
0: It's all happening on the Wednesday edition of the John
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2: Here. From the heart of the Blue Ridge Mountains, where the music runs deep and the stories run even deeper, comes a powerful new novel, Song of the Holler, from acclaimed author K.D. McIntyre, set in the hills of the fictional town of Red Clay in eastern Kentucky. Song of the Holler follows Caleb Marlowe, an aspiring bluegrass artist chasing his big break, but little does he know he's about to get more than he bargained for. Through a series of unexpected circumstances and chilling supernatural events, Caleb uncovers a hidden truth, one meant to stay buried. A truth tied to town local turned bluegrass legend Silas Boone. And the deeper Caleb digs, the more dangerous the truth becomes. Because in the holler, some stories were never meant to be told. And knowing the truth could cost him everything. Inspired by the soul of bluegrass and the legends that live on through song, Song of the Holler is available now at kdmcintyre.com or through Amazon. 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

2. The sequel is due out on April 23rd, 2027. And I believe you're going to get Mel Brooks coming back, Bill Pullman, Rick Moranis, George Weiner, and Daphne Zuniga, is how you say her name, maybe. New additions are Kiki Palmer, Lewis Pullman, Josh Gad, and Anthony Carrigan. So they're thinking that it's going to debut on April 23rd, 2027 to align with the 40th anniversary of the 1987 film. That's going to be really cool. So there's your Spaceballs 2.

0: 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If you ever want to jump in on anything we're talking about, you want to send me a message, there's a button there that says message me. 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We're talking about, we're a mall arcade. We've got old school Donkey Kong. 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
5: All right, class. 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Jill?
6: Well, I raised my older sister to a big oak tree. It was at least 100 years old. My mom said I must have set a record or something. And then we went down by a stream and perched up on this huge rock and saw all these little minnows swimming around way below us. And then I rescued my little brother from an evil slug king who was guarding him in the bush fortress. 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And then we all laid out and told stories until it got dark. And the Big Dipper led us all the way home.
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0: The retro movie quote of the day here on the What's a Josh broadcast. All this week, it's summertime movies. And today, going back to the year 2000 with a Denzel Washington movie. There's a hint for you. I'll give you the quote coming up next.
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0: All this week, we're doing summertime movies on the What's a Josh broadcast retro movie quote of the day. For some reason, today's all been about movies, which is fine. We like talking about movies. Here's a quote. Attitude reflects leadership, Captain. Attitude reflects leadership, Captain. What 2000 movie is that from? And I'll give you a hint. Denzel Washington is in this one. I'll give you the answer coming up next.
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0: The What's a Josh broadcast retro movie quote of the day. Attitude reflects leadership, Captain. The movie's from 2000, has Denzel Washington as Coach Herman Boone. The story was inspired by the real 1971 T.C. Williams High School football team in Alexandria, Virginia. The cast includes a very young Ryan Gosling, years before he became a major movie star. It also features Will Patton, Wood Harris, Donald Faison, and Hayden Panettiere. I don't know if that's how you say his name or not. Football camp and the beginning of the season gives this movie that perfect summer into fall atmosphere, and the soundtrack is packed with 60s and 70s classics. What movie is it? Well, if you guessed Remember the Titans, you are absolutely right. That's the retro movie quote of the day on the What's a Josh broadcast.
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1: In the Northeast and Mid-Atlantic, showers and thunderstorms are increasing, with some storms capable of producing damaging winds, hail, and heavy rain. Temperatures will be mainly in the 80s. Across the Great Lakes and Midwest, strong to severe thunderstorms are expected with locally heavy rainfall. In the South, torrential rain, strong winds, and a significant flash flood threat are expected as Tropical Storm Edward moves along the upper Texas coast. The heat continues across the Plain States with temperatures in the mid-90s and heat indexes near 100 degrees. In the Southwest, monsoonal moisture is triggering scattered thunderstorms mainly across the Four Corners and the higher terrain of Arizona, Utah, Colorado, and New Mexico, although some of those storms could spread into nearby valleys and deserts. Temperatures in the low 100s. California sees a big temperature contrast with cooler temperatures along the coast but hot inland. Los Angeles could hit the upper 80s, parts of the Central Valley near triple digits, and the Pacific Northwest stays considerably cooler with highs mainly in the 60s and 70s. That's your national forecast. I'm Tammy Trujillo.
2: 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We'll pay a special tribute to Dolly Parton. We'll take a look at the history behind this legendary artist, Dedi Funderburk. You'll hear a brand new single from the Triumphant Quartet. Plus, we'll take a trip back to the classics from the Cathedral Quartet. We'll be talking with Jason Crabb about his re-release of a powerful song his dad wrote called Through the Fire. That's just a taste of what's coming up on the next Gospel Radio Favorites.
3: Well, that's it for the What's a Josh broadcast on this Tuesday. I hope you have a great rest of your day. I will see you right back here tomorrow. Same time, same place. Bye-bye.
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1: Welcome into this week's show. I'm really happy you've tuned this way to enjoy bluegrass music. Of course, I'll have a lot of Dolly's songs on this week. She recorded a lot of bluegrass, not only albums of her own, but also as a special guest on other bluegrass artist projects. So we'll have a lot of Dolly as we remember her this week on Knee Deep in Bluegrass. I also have a new song from High Fidelity on Rebel Records. We're going to be hearing from Junior Sisk. I have Bronwyn on the way, Dave Adkins, Andy Leftwich, and more. And Knee Deep in Bluegrass is brought to you by Foothills Country Ham, the Camp Springs Bluegrass Park, Sound Biscuit, and Pinecastle Music. Getting this week's music underway, here's Dolly Parton, Steady as the Rain.

Oh, the pain of loving you. The Grascals and Dolly Parton. That's a duet with Dolly and Terry Eldridge. Terry told me when they recorded that song, they went into the studio and he thought Dolly would want to go into the booth by herself and do her part, and then he would add harmony to it after that. And she said, "I want you in here. I want to be across from that microphone, and I want us to do this together." And he said again, "Oh, are you sure you don't want to just go do your part?" And she insisted, and so that's a great memory from Terry Eldridge and the recording studio with Dolly Parton. And so many artists who got to collaborate with her on many different things over the years have shared memories online, and so many people have just had an outpouring of gratitude for the light she brought to the world, all of her humanitarian efforts, and all of the great songs she gave us. So many of us had Dolly Parton as part of our lives, whether it be from the television shows or always hearing those songs on the radio, and just still hard to imagine a world without Dolly Parton. I'll have more songs throughout this week's show featuring Dolly. But next, it's a new song from High Fidelity on Rebel Records, Red Ball Rocket Train.

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0: Hey, Dad, your prescription will be ready in just a minute. 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

The dreams I dream on Knee Deep in Bluegrass, that's Junior Sisk. I'm Cindy Balcom, and I'm happy that you're here to enjoy all this great music, featuring a lot of Dolly Parton this week. And this next one is one that she teamed up with Rhonda Vincent on. It's called Please.

0: Far Away From Home, that's the latest for Rhonda Vincent here on Knee Deep in Bluegrass. And before that, we heard Rhonda with Dolly on Please. I'm Cindy Bauckham, and I've got Bronwyn coming up. We'll hear Daniel Grindstaff on the song that Dolly sang with Paul Brewster, and so much more. I'm so happy you're here for Knee Deep in Bluegrass. 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

Latest from Bronwyn, that's Gallatin Road here on Knee Deep in Bluegrass. I'm Cindy Bauckham, and next I have Forever Young. Now, this was the Rod Stewart song that Daniel Grindstaff covered on not this latest album, but the one before. It was nominated for IBMA Collaborative Event with Paul Brewster and Dolly. Let's enjoy it now on Knee Deep in Bluegrass, Forever Young.

0: Yeah, that's Daniel Grindstaff featuring Paul Brewster and Dolly. Forever Young here on Knee Deep in Bluegrass. 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

As hard as it is to believe, this year marks the 25th anniversary of the 9/11 terror attacks. Dave Adkins with a song commemorating that occasion. But instead of the 11th day of September, this is talking about the day before. 10th day of September. What a story. Dave Adkins here on Knee Deep in Bluegrass. I'm Cindy Bauckham. We're remembering Dolly Parton on this week's show, and one of her biggest fans is Laura Lee Jones. I have the latest by Laura Lee, but as a young girl, I mean a very young teenager, Laura Lee recorded an album called I Beg Your Parton, doing a lot of Dolly songs as a tribute to her. It might not have been her first one. It's the first one I remember. And I want to do the latest by Laura Lee Jones. You can hear the Dolly influence on this song called Caroline. You can also hear the harmony vocals of Ronnie Bowman. Here's Laura Lee Jones on Knee Deep in Bluegrass.

Find Knee Deep in Bluegrass, that's new from Andy Leftwich, and it's called Cliffhanger. Before that, Laura Lee Jones, and we started the set with Dave Atkins here on Knee Deep in Bluegrass, brought to you in part by the Daily and Vincent Music Fest. 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
1: 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We always enjoy the VIP meet and greet, too, so don't miss that.
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0: This hour on Knee Deep in Bluegrass, of course, I'll have more Dolly songs. I'll have some of your other favorites, today's bluegrass artist, as well as reaching back and getting some of your favorites from yesterday. Knee Deep in Bluegrass, it's